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Would you like to have a drink? Oh, you'd like to have a drink? Well, how about a drink of corn? Since you've had a drink, do you feel all right? Oh, you feel all right? Well, if you do, show me then.

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What are you supposed to say to a lady? 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

0: Don Reno, Red Smiley, Lonesome Wind Blues, one of their many songs. Well, there's another one coming on there. We'll cut that off. And this is WPAQ in Mount Airy, North Carolina. Hope you're up and about, doing well, getting ready for a brand new day. Let's see, it's October, isn't it? This is our first Monday for October 2026. It's October 5th. This is a big week. The Greater Mount Airy Chamber of Commerce Autumn Leaves Festival is this week in Mount Airy. Thousands upon thousands of people will converge on our friendly city. We're looking forward to greeting our neighbors and friends. So let's see, we've got the weather we need to talk about coming up.
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1: Mostly cloudy today through mid-morning, then partial clearing. Today's high near 79. We'll get to near 80. Calm wind becoming north around 6 miles per hour this morning. Mostly clear tonight. Low of around 46. A north wind around 5 miles per hour becoming calm after midnight. Mostly sunny and not as warm tomorrow, but still pleasant. High near 71. Mostly clear Tuesday night down to around 45. And then Wednesday, we take it back up to a high near 78 in sunshine. Let's see what else we got here. Mostly clear Wednesday night, low around 49. Sunny and warmer Thursday, high near 83. Sunny Friday, high near 79. Going to be a warm one. Walking on the street, partly sunny Saturday, high near 77. Friday night, partly cloudy, low around 52. Now, Saturday night, we've got a 30% chance of showers, mostly cloudy, low around 50. And Sunday, a 40% chance of showers, mostly cloudy, and a high near 71. So it's not going to be cold. It looks like a pretty good weekend. Maybe some showers Saturday night and into Sunday. We'll just have to see how that shapes up as we get closer to the time. Surrey Communications bringing us a look at the forecast. Our time is 6:47. 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

0: That's Carl Shiflett, Big Country Show, WPAQ, Mount Airy, North Carolina. We're at a minute after 7, 59 degrees. 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
2: AP News, I'm Marcela Sanchez. The U.S. Air Force has brought home its bombers stationed at a U.S.-run military airbase in England following an investigation into a planned terror attack at the RAF Air Force base last month. A Pentagon official says the bombers were redeployed to their home bases in the U.S. In total, 6 people have been taken into custody and then released on bail during the investigation. British authorities have linked the incident to Tehran. Iran has denied being involved. Spain's prime minister has called for early elections in November as pressure mounts over a housing crisis. AP correspondent Charles de Ledesma has more.
3: Spain's prime minister Pedro Sanchez announces early elections on November 29 after his government suffered a bruising defeat last week on emergency measures related to the country's housing crisis. Spaniards have demanded solutions from the government over housing affordability, holding protests after outrage grew over the televised eviction of an 87-year-old woman in Madrid last month. Right-wing opposition parties have joined forces to scuttle 2 emergency decrees in Parliament that included measures to reduce evictions and real estate speculation. The setback sparked wide speculation that Sanchez would consider moving up a national election from next year. I'm Charles de Ledesma.
2: Brazil's incumbent President Luiz Inácio Lula da Silva and Senator Flavio Bolsonaro, an ally of President Trump, are heading to a runoff in Brazil's presidential election on October 25th, after neither won a majority in yesterday's vote. The Nobel Prize in Medicine has been awarded to Karl Deisseroth, Peter Hegemann, and George Nagel for their research into light-gated ion channels and optogenetics. The prize was announced today at the Karolinska Institute in Stockholm, Sweden, kicking off Nobel's Week. This is AP News.
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1: Mostly cloudy through mid-morning, then gradual clearing. Today's high near 79. Calm wind becoming north around 6 miles per hour this morning. Mostly clear tonight, low around 46. North wind around 5 miles per hour becoming calm after midnight. Mostly sunny. Not quite as warm tomorrow, but a pleasant day nonetheless. High near 71. Tuesday night, mostly clear, down to around 45. Sunny on Wednesday, high near 78. Right now, 59 degrees.
2: In sports, ESPN reports that Tampa Bay Buccaneers quarterback Baker Mayfield is still dealing with a dislocated thumb that is expected to sideline him anywhere from 3 to 6 weeks, depending on how quickly he is able to grip the football. Mayfield underwent an MRI last week that showed no additional damage beyond the dislocation. The Buccaneers did not place Mayfield on injured reserve and do not think their quarterback will need to be added to the IR. NFL line judge Jeff Seaman could be in hot water after he was caught on camera Sunday, allegedly shouting some choice words to Arizona Cardinals tight end Trey McBride during the Cards game against the New York Giants. There were no microphones nearby, so what Seaman said is left strictly up to the interpretation of lip readers, but Seaman clearly wasn't telling McBride to have a nice day. The interaction caught the attention of the NFL Players Association Executive Director J.C. Treader, who called on the NFL to hold Seaman accountable. The 2026 South Point 400 is officially in the books. Chase Briscoe won yesterday's race in the Cup Series return to Las Vegas. Briscoe was able to hold off Kyle Larson during a dramatic final lap. Larson hit the wall and bounced off Tyler Reddick to finish second. NASCAR comes to Charlotte this Sunday for the Bank of America 400. Austin Smotherman cruised to a 3-under-68 on Sunday to win the Bank of Utah Championship, his first PGA Tour victory in his 100th career start. Smotherman came into the week at number 79 in the FedEx Cup standings. The top 100 keep full PGA Tour cards for 2027, and he picked up some immediate rewards. He now has a two-year exemption, which includes the lucrative Championship Series when the new competitive model starts in 2028. Top-seeded Carlos Alcaraz advanced to the semifinals of the Japan Open on Sunday, continuing his strong return from a four-month wrist injury layoff. Alcaraz moved into the final four after Denis Shapovalov was forced to retire due to a hip injury during their quarterfinal match. The defending champion was leading 7-6-2-1 after 82 minutes when the Canadian player withdrew. Lyle Oderline, a defenseman who won a Stanley Cup with the Montreal Canadiens in 1993 and played for several other NHL organizations, has died. He was 58. No cause of death was provided. Oderline played the last of his 16 NHL seasons with the Penguins in 2005-06. He lived in the Pittsburgh area. Yesterday's scores in the Major League Baseball Divisional Playoffs. It was the Brewers over the Padres 4-3. The Brewers lead that series 2-0. Braves rallied past the Dodgers 3-2. That series is tied at 1-1. WNBA semifinals, the Dream 92, the Liberty 82. The Dream leads that series 1-0. Valkyries 71, the Aces 60. The Valkyries lead that series 1-0. In the NFL, Colts 30, Commanders 13, Giants 36, Cardinals 24, Cowboys 34, Texans 30, Packers 17, Buccaneers 14, Jaguars 22, Bengals 17, Rams 24, Eagles 20, Patriots 29, Bills 26, Bears 23, Jets 12, Ravens 24, the Titans 18, Vikings over the Dolphins 15-10, 49ers 24, the Broncos 14, Chiefs 30, the Raiders 27, Seahawks top the Chargers 30-23, Panthers over the Lions 32-26. Tonight it's the Falcons at the Saints. That's sports for WSYD and WPAQ.

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1: Good morning. We're at 59 degrees, Monday, October 5th, 2026, 7:32. 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
3: AP News, I'm Marcela Sanchez. The Supreme Court's new term begins today with cases on climate change, religious rights, and President Trump's crackdown on immigration high on the agenda. The court will hear an appeal from energy companies, including Suncor and ExxonMobil, trying to block lawsuits that are seeking to hold them liable for climate change-related damages. Meanwhile, in December, the court will consider challenges to assault weapons bans in several states. In Brazil, a runoff election will determine the next president for the country. AP correspondent Charles Dildesma has more.
4: Senator Flávio Bolsonaro supporters gather in a bar in Rio de Janeiro, chanting, "Lula, you thief, your place is in jail," after the conservative candidate secured a place in a high-stakes presidential runoff against incumbent Luiz Inácio Lula da Silva. The country's electoral court in Brasilia said neither the 80-year-old incumbent seeking his fourth non-consecutive term nor the 45-year-old son of former President Jair Bolsonaro achieved the majority vote needed for an outright win. The court had Bolsonaro with just over 56 million votes to Lula's 53.7 million, with 99.8% of the vote reported. The next presidential term is set to begin on January 5. Meanwhile, in São Paulo, Lula supporters gather on Avenida Paulista, though the atmosphere among some voters was subdued following the narrow result. I'm Charles Dildesma.
3: The Nobel Prize in Medicine has been awarded to Karl Deisseroth, Peter Hegemann, and George Nagel for their research into brain activity. The physics prize will be announced tomorrow, followed by chemistry on Wednesday and literature on Thursday. After Friday's Peace Prize is awarded, the Nobel Memorial Prize in Economic Sciences will be announced on October 12th. World shares advanced today at the start of a busy week for U.S. economic updates. This is AP News.
5: Here's news for WSYD and WPAQ. In Virginia, the Democratic Congressional Campaign Committee has added Virginia's 6th district to its list of those considered in play for Democratic candidates. Under this new designation, the National Campaign Committee will provide staffing and support for get-out-the-vote efforts for Beth Macy, the Democratic challenger to Republican incumbent Representative Ben Klein in the last stretch of the race. Early voting has been underway in Virginia since September 18th. Governor Abigail Spanberger has unveiled her administration's energy plan, outlining multiple ways that she said Virginia's power sector could achieve net zero carbon.

0: carbon emissions by 2050 while keeping electricity affordable and reliable. The nearly 200-page plan lays out a 7-point strategy for Virginia's energy future that includes focusing on the, quote, lowest cost, fastest, and cleanest energy solutions, such as utility-scale solar and storage, reducing carbon emissions, and building a, quote, homegrown workforce and supply chain to power Virginia's energy economy. In North Carolina, as fuel prices continue to rise to record levels, the state's top Republican lawmakers say they plan to hold a special legislative session aimed at addressing the situation in North Carolina. The Republicans intend to recall the state General Assembly for a special session to, quote, provide immediate relief at the pump. Republicans have large majorities in both chambers of the state's General Assembly. No details were provided. It remains unclear what that relief would look like or how soon drivers in North Carolina could see it. Gas prices have been rising steadily since February, when the U.S. and Israel began attacks on Iran. A person mowing grass in West Jacksonville on Saturday reportedly discovered a human skeleton. The Jacksonville Police Department and the North Carolina FBI investigated and processed the scene. Reports say evidence found at the scene has given detectives, quote, a potential identification of the person, but that awaits confirmation by the state medical examiner's office. A cause of death has not been released. North Carolina Department of Transportation officials reopened NC-12 on Pea Island to free-flowing two-way traffic on Saturday, several days earlier than originally projected. The reopening follows extensive damage caused by a powerful nor'easter that struck the Outer Banks on September 24th. The storm forced the closure of NC-12 and temporarily cut off road access to Hatteras Island. President Trump has nominated Philip A. Albert to the federal judgeship for the U.S. District Court for the Middle District of North Carolina and U.S. Magistrate Judge Brian S. Myers to the Eastern District. Albert currently serves as First Assistant U.S. Attorney for the Eastern District and as a major in the U.S. Army Reserve JAG Corps. Myers is already serving on the federal bench as a magistrate judge in the Eastern District, where he has been based in Raleigh since his appointment in October 2020. That's news for WSYD and WPAQ.
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2: 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Well, we'll say now 20 minutes till 8. Yeah, we're 20 minutes till 8 now. 59 degrees. 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
2: Again, 59 degrees, and here's your forecast. Mostly cloudy through mid-morning, then gradual clearing. Today's high near 79. Calm wind becoming north around 6 miles per hour this morning. Mostly clear tonight. We'll drop down to around 46. North wind around 5 miles per hour, becoming calm after midnight and mostly sunny, and the temperature drops a little. High near 71 tomorrow. 59, our current temperature. Surrey Communications bringing us a look at the forecast.

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0: Mrs. Brenda Joyce Westmoreland Ayers, 86, passed away Thursday afternoon at Waddell Nursing Center in Galax. She was born June 25th, 1940 in Surrey County to the late Mr. and Mrs. Carl and Mary Louise Chapel Westmoreland. Mrs. Ayers, a member of Mount Bethel Moravian Church, retired from Renfro Hosiery Mill after several years of service. She is survived by her two sons and a daughter-in-law, Jeffrey Lynn Ayers, and wife Faye, and Ralph Carlton Ayers, also grandchildren and two great-grandchildren, several other family and friends. In addition to her parents, Mrs. Ayers was preceded in death by her husband of 62 years, Ralph Connor Ayers, Jr., and by two sisters, Billy Nell Westmoreland Hyatt, and husband Robert, and Sharon and Tommy Sparger, and several nieces and nephews. A celebration of life will be held at 2 p.m. today at Moody Funeral Home Chapel in Mount Airy. The family receiving friends today, 1 until 2 at Moody's. In lieu of flowers, memorial donations may be made to Mount Bethel Moravian Church. The family would like to extend a special thank you to the staff at Waddell Nursing Home for all the love and care given to Brenda during her stay. 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Mr. Douglas Everett Easter, 71, of Mount Airy, passed away Saturday afternoon at Surrey Health Center in Mount Airy. He was born in Carroll County, June 8, 1955, to the late Willie Samuel Easter and Nellie Irene Puckett Easter. Doug was a truck driver for many years and later in life was a master knitting machine fixer for Sara Lee. He traveled all over the U.S. and Canada. Pippi loved his grandchildren, playing guitar, pool, and traveling the USA. Left to cherish his memory, a daughter, Amy Marie Easter Edwards, son, Anthony Edwards, two grandchildren, also two special friends, Michael Edwards and Lance Spivey, and many more family and friends. In addition to his parents, Mr. Easter was preceded in death by his wife of 37 years, Barbara Bobby Allison Honeycutt, sister Margaret Easter, a brother Franklin Edwards. There are no formal services planned at this time. The Easter family would like to give a special thanks to the staff of Surrey Community Health for all the love and care given to him during his stay. Moody Funeral Service Mount Airy is serving the Easter family. Mr. Walter Henry Gregg, 58, of Mount Airy, passed away Saturday at his residence. Mr. Gregg was born December 21st, 1967, in Newcastle, Delaware, to the late Walter Nelson and Wilma Ann Carter Gregg. Mr. Gregg worked many years as a director for multiple radio stations for the Board of Education in Alaska. Left to cherish his memories, a daughter and son-in-law, Brittany Gregg and Thomas Messamore. Grandchildren, sisters, Linda Gregg, Teresa Carter, Victoria Gregg, and Joanne Morris. Brothers, James Lee Carter, Christopher Gregg, Nick Gregg, several nieces and nephews. In addition to his parents, Mr. Gregg was preceded in death by his brother, James Morris. Per his wishes. There will not be any formal services held at this time.

Moody's of Mount Airy is respectfully serving the Gregg family. Miss Linda Jane Butcher Johnson, 78, of Mount Airy, passed away peacefully on Saturday at Central Care in Mount Airy. She was born in Surrey County, February 23, 1948, to the late Richard and Ressy Stoker Butcher. She ran cafes for most of her life, loved her Carolina Tar Heels, left to cherish her memory a daughter and son-in-law, Karen and Michael Nance, grandchildren and great-grandbabies, two sisters, Teresa Gordon and Patsy Quessenberry, son-in-law, David Payne, many special nieces and nephews, and several more family and friends. In addition to her parents, Nanny was preceded in death by her husband, Arville Lee Bud Johnson, daughter, Anita Lynn Reeves Payne, two sisters, Lucille Hudson and Mary Boyd, brother, Charles Barker, and son-in-law, Ricky Lamb. Graveside service takes place Wednesday at Central View Missionary Baptist Church at 11 a.m. with Brother Michael Nance and Brother David Payne officiating. No formal visitation will take place at the funeral home. Moody Funeral Service Mount Airy is serving the Johnson family. Gary Lee Johnson, 73, of Mount Airy, passed away peacefully at his home September 30th after a fierce battle with cancer, surrounded by his devoted wife and caregiver Ann, his loving daughters, fur baby Lily, and other family and friends. Born on September 9th, 1953, raised in Mount Airy, a lifelong resident whose roots run deep in the community he called home. A rugged spirit with an unmatched work ethic, Gary worked hard his entire life, starting as a child on the family farm. Over the years, he raised tobacco and cattle, worked at the family dairies, Sykes Dairy and Johnson Dairy, and successfully ran his own plumbing business. Outside of work, he was a skilled outdoorsman. He was a member of Community Baptist Church in Mount Airy. Gary is survived by a large and loving family who will miss him dearly, including his wife, Ann Kilpatrick Johnson, his children, Christy Johnson Marion, her husband, Jeffrey Johnson, Kelly Johnson Billings, her husband, David Billings Jr., Lindsay Van Horn, her husband, Luke Van Horn, daughter, Brittany Sullivan Klontz, her husband, Tyler Klontz, sons Dusty Lyons and Ryan Sullivan, and 13 grandchildren, 2 great-grandchildren, his siblings Karen Johnson Stewart and Wade Guy Johnson Jr., and his wife Tammy Young Johnson, special family, Blaine Johnson, Daryl Johnson, and friends Terry and Jane Whitley. He's also survived by many other loving family members and dear friends. He was preceded in death by his cherished parents, Mary Lou Sykes Johnson and Wade Guy Johnson. The funeral service will be tomorrow, Tuesday, October 6th at 3 p.m. at Community Baptist Church in Mount Airy, Reverend Brad Quessenberry officiating. Interment follows immediately after the service in the church cemetery. Family will receive friends at the church 1 p.m. until time for the service. In lieu of flowers, memorial donations may be made to Community Baptist Church in care of Pam Sewell, 198 Delaware Avenue, Mount Airy. Moody Funeral Service, Mount Airy, has been entrusted with the arrangements. Michael Randy Peel, 74, of Elkin, passed away October 1st, born August 12th, 1952, to the late Paul William and Joyce Stanley Peel. Randy, an intelligent, incredibly intelligent man, graduating top of his class at Surrey Central and attended NC State University. He held an unlimited electrical license in North Carolina, an accomplishment very few people in his profession attain. In his free time, Randy enjoyed long-range shooting and competed in several state competitions, oftentimes winning. He loved traveling cross-country to hunt and fish with friends. Left to cherish

0: and honor his memory, a loving wife, Jean Stanley Peel, daughters and son-in-law, Michelle Peel Burchett and Kaven, and Susan Diane Peel, grandchildren, great-grandchild, as well as Freddie Snow and wife Kathy, who was more thought of as a brother than his best friend. Along with his parents, he's preceded in death by his brother, James Peel, father and mother-in-law, Howard Stanley, and June. A celebration of life takes place Saturday, October 10th, at 11 a.m. at Fairview Baptist Church. The family will receive friends prior to the service from 10 until 11 a.m. at Fairview Baptist Church. Interment follows in the Fairview Baptist Church Cemetery. In honor of Randy, the family encourages all men to not wear a tie to the service. In lieu of flowers, donations may be made to Mountain Valley Hospice and Palliative Care Dobson Moody Davis Funeral Service. Dobson is respectfully serving the Peel family. And Mr. Joshua Josh Dwayne Sutphen, age 42, passed away unexpectedly on Friday. He was born in Forsyth County, February 20th, 1984, to Brenda Holder Sutphen and Dwayne Sutphen. Mr. Sutphen, a graduate of North Surrey High School, chief engineer at Hampton Inn in Jonesville for the last 16 years, worked for Riverview Holding for a total of 21 years, which included Days Inn, Comfort Inn. He was a hard worker, fix-it Felix, and could fix or make anything possible. He will be greatly missed. In addition to his parents, he's survived by his life partner, Katrina Winston, his loving daughter, River, and his extended family, Malaya Caesar and Patrick Winston, paternal grandmother, Nellie Ruth Sutphen. Josh was preceded in death by his maternal grandparents, Annie Mae Holder and Billy Jack Holder, paternal grandfather, Lincoln Eldridge Sutphen. A memorial graveside service takes place this Saturday at 3 p.m. at Whitaker's Chapel, United Methodist Church Cemetery in Pilot Mountain, Reverend Tommy Vass officiating. 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
1: And the hymn of the day was presented by Mount Airy Drug, West Independence Boulevard and West Pine Street, Mount Airy, North Carolina. Well, it is Autumn Leaves Festival week, and we'll check your forecast here in just a little bit with Kenneth. We've got 59 degrees, and it's straight up 8 o'clock. WPAQ, Mount Airy, North Carolina.
2: AP News, I'm Marcela Sanchez. The Supreme Court's new term begins today with cases on climate change, religious rights, and President Trump's crackdown on immigration high on the agenda. The court will hear an appeal from energy companies, including Suncor and ExxonMobil, trying to block lawsuits that are seeking to hold them liable for climate change-related damages. Meanwhile, in December, the court will consider challenges to assault weapons bans in several states. In Brazil, a runoff election will determine the next president for the country. AP correspondent Charles Dildesma has more.
3: Senator Flavio Bolsonaro supporters gather in a bar in Rio de Janeiro, chanting, "Lula, you thief, your place is in jail," after the conservative candidate secured a place in a high-stakes presidential runoff against incumbent Luiz Inácio Lula da Silva. The country's electoral court in Brasilia said neither the 80-year-old incumbent seeking his fourth non-consecutive term nor the 45-year-old son of former President Jair Bolsonaro achieved

0: the majority vote needed for an outright win. The goal had Bolsonaro with just over 56 million votes to Lula's 53.7 million, with 99.8% of the vote reported. The next presidential term is set to begin on January 5. Meanwhile, in Sao Paulo, Lula supporters gather on Avenida Paulista, though the atmosphere among some voters was subdued following the narrow result. I'm Charles de Ledesma.
1: The Nobel Prize in Medicine has been awarded to Karl Deisseroff, Peter Hegemann, and George Nagel for their research into brain activity. The physics prize will be announced tomorrow, followed by chemistry on Wednesday and literature on Thursday. After Friday's Peace Prize is awarded, the Nobel Memorial Prize in Economic Sciences will be announced on October 12th. World shares advanced today at the start of a busy week for U.S. economic updates. This is AP News.
2: And taking a look at the weather forecast this morning. Today, mostly cloudy through mid-morning, then gradual clearing with a high near 79 degrees and a calm wind around 6 miles per hour this morning. Tonight, mostly clear with lows around 46 degrees, and on Tuesday, mostly sunny with a high near 71 degrees, and on Tuesday night, mostly clear with lows around 45. On Wednesday, sunny with a high near 78 degrees and a calm wind, and on Wednesday night, mostly clear with lows around 49 degrees. Currently, it is 59 degrees and fair here in Mount Airy, North Carolina. That is your weather forecast. Let's have a look at sports now with Brack Llewellyn.
3: In sports, ESPN reports that Tampa Bay Buccaneers quarterback Baker Mayfield is still dealing with a dislocated thumb that is expected to sideline him anywhere from 3 to 6 weeks, depending on how quickly he is able to grip the football. Mayfield underwent an MRI last week that showed no additional damage beyond the dislocation. The Buccaneers did not place Mayfield on injured reserve and do not think their quarterback will need to be added to the IR. NFL line judge Jeff Seaman could be in hot water after he was caught on camera Sunday, allegedly shouting some choice words to Arizona Cardinals tight end Trey McBride during the Cards game against the New York Giants. There were no microphones nearby, so what Seaman said is left strictly up to the interpretation of lip readers, but Seaman clearly wasn't telling McBride to have a nice day. The interaction caught the attention of the NFL Players Association Executive Director J.C. Tretter, who called on the NFL to hold Seaman accountable. The 2026 South Point 400 is officially in the books. Chase Briscoe won yesterday's race in the Cup Series return to Las Vegas. Briscoe was able to hold off Kyle Larson during a dramatic final lap. Larson hit the wall and bounced off Tyler Reddick to finish second. NASCAR comes to Charlotte this Sunday for the Bank of America 400. Austin Smotherman cruised to a 3-under-68 on Sunday to win the Bank of Utah Championship, his first PGA Tour victory in his 100th career start. Smotherman came into the week at number 79 in the FedEx Cup standings. The top 100 keep full PGA Tour cards for 2027, and he picked up some immediate rewards. He now has a two-year exemption, which includes the lucrative Championship Series when the new competitive model starts in 2028. Top-seeded Carlos Alcaraz advanced to the semifinals of the Japan Open on Sunday, continuing his strong return from a four-month wrist injury layoff. Alcaraz moved into the final four after Denis Shapovalov was forced to retire due to a hip injury during their quarterfinal match. The defending champion was leading 7-6-2-1 after 82 minutes when the Canadian player withdrew. Lyle Oderlein, a defenseman who won a Stanley Cup with the Montreal Canadiens in 1993 and played for several other NHL organizations, has died. He was 58. No cause of death was provided. Oderlein played to the last of his 16 NHL seasons with the Penguins in 2005-06. He lived in the Pittsburgh area. Yesterday's scores in the Major League Baseball Divisional Playoffs. It was the Brewers over the Padres 4-3. The Brewers lead that series 2-0. Braves rallied past the Dodgers 3-2. That series is tied at 1-1. WNBA semifinals, the Dream 92, the Liberty 82. The Dream leads that series 1-0. Valkyries 71, the Aces 60. The Valkyries lead that series 1-0. In the NFL, Colts 30, Commanders 13, Giants 36, Cardinals 24, Cowboys 34, Texans 30, Packers 17, Buccaneers 14, Jaguars 22, Bengals 17, Rams 24, Eagles 20, Patriots 29, Bills 26, Bears 23, Jets 12, Ravens 24, the Titans 18, Vikings over the Dolphins 15-10, 49ers 24, the Broncos 14, Chiefs 30, the Raiders 27, Seahawks top the Chargers 30-23, Panthers over the Lions 32-26. Tonight it's the Falcons at the Saints. That's sports for WSYD and WPAQ.

And good morning to you. That was Fiddlin' Billy Hurt getting us started on this Monday edition of the Mountain Morning Show. I'm happy to be here. I hope you're happy to be out there wherever in the world you are this morning. I got a bunch of good music to play for you today, so let's go ahead and get her started.

0: Sweethearts in Heaven, there's Reno and Smiley. We'll be right back after these messages with some old-time music from the Foghorn String Band, so y'all stay tuned.
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0: There's Ollie Blaylock and Red Line and Drink Up and Go Home. I reckon we ought to go ahead and do the weather forecast. It's 8:30 and the weather forecast is brought to us at this time by Surrey Communications.
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0: And taking a look at the weather forecast, brought to us by Surrey Communications. Today, mostly cloudy through mid-morning, then gradual clearing with a high near 79 degrees with a calm wind becoming north around 6 mile per hour this morning. Tonight, mostly clear with a low around 46 degrees with a north wind. And on Tuesday, mostly sunny with a high near 71 degrees.

0: 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There's one stop you'll want to make during the Autumn Leaves Festival weekend. Sports journalist Steve Wiseman is coming to the Mount Airy Public Library with his new book, Duke Basketball, an Illustrated Timeline. It's a beautifully illustrated trip through more than a century of Blue Devils basketball, from the program's early days to Coach K's championship years and the team you cheer for today. And Steve knows the stories behind the headlines. He's covered Duke basketball for years, and now you can meet him, talk hoops, and pick up a copy of the book.
1: Hey, this is Steve Wiseman, author of the new Duke basketball history book, Duke Men's Basketball, an Illustrated Timeline. Come and see me at the Mount Airy Public Library during the Autumn Leaves Festival. I'd be glad to meet you, maybe sign your book, talk a little college basketball. It's going to be a fun time.
0: Again, Steve will be at the Mount Airy Public Library Friday, October 9th from 10 a.m. to 5 p.m. and again Saturday, October 10th from 9 a.m. to 1 p.m. So tell all your Cameron crazies and make the library part of your Autumn Leaves Festival weekend.

There, Doug Rohr with some good music from Doug Rohr on guitar, Kirk Suffin on fiddle, and Don Wright on banjo on a tune called Wesley's Tune. Good stuff right there. And speaking of good stuff, here's the Alum Ridge Boys and Ashley, Wild Over Me.

ago, folks would come there for miles around. Most were farmers scratching out a living,

0: The Nobel Prize in Medicine has been awarded to Karl Diseroth, Peter Hegemann, and George Nagel for their research into brain activity. The Nobel Assembly applauded their work and say the method is now being used in laboratories around the world to reveal the brain's mysteries. World shares advanced and oil prices fell today. 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
1: And taking a look at the weather forecast. Today, mostly cloudy, early then gradual clearing with a high near 79 degrees and a calm wind becoming north around 6 mile per hour in the morning. Tonight, mostly clear with lows around 46 degrees with a north wind around 5 mile per hour. Tuesday, mostly sunny with a high near 71 degrees, and on Tuesday night, mostly clear with low around 45 degrees. Then on Wednesday, sunny with a high near 78, and on Wednesday night, mostly clear with low around 49 degrees. 61 degrees currently and sunny here in Mount Airy, North Carolina. We'll be right back with more of the Mountain Morning Show.
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4: 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You know who I am? Well, I'm your good and country buddy, Jimmy Martin from Nashville, Tennessee, saying thank you so much. Hang in there and keep listening.

There's the Osborne Brothers and Listening to the Rain, although we have no rain in the forecast, so that's a good thing, I guess. Hey, Kentucky Chuck is out there listening in. He wanted to hear this one right here from the Lost and Found.

0: There's Tommy Brown and the County Line Grass, and tonight I've got Kentucky on my mind. Well, right now I got the weather forecast on mine, so let's go ahead and take care of that. And it is brought to us by Surrey Communications.
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0: And taking a look at your Surrey Communications weather forecast. Today, mostly cloudy early on, then gradual clearing with a high near 79 degrees and a calm wind. Becoming north around 6 miles per hour this morning. Tonight, mostly clear with a low around 46 degrees with a north wind around 5 miles per hour. On Tuesday, mostly sunny with a high near 71. And on Tuesday night, mostly clear with a low around 45 degrees. Then on Wednesday, sunny with a high near 78 degrees. And on Wednesday night, mostly clear with a low around 49. And on Thursday, sunny with a high near 83. Currently, it is 62 degrees and sunny here in Mount Airy. And that is your weather forecast.

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2: 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Heaven!

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0: There's the Round Peak Ramblers with a little bit of Sally Ann for you on the show this morning. And following Morning Devotions, which is next, you are invited to listen to Sheldon Jones at 10:15, Dr. J. Vernon McGee at 10:30, the Northside Baptist Church of Winston-Salem with Pastor Randy Hicks at 11, the Old Trailblazer at 11:15, and Oliver Green's Gospel Hour at 11:30. That will be followed by in-depth news and weather at 12 noon, which in turn will be followed by the Mountain Midday with your favorite old time and bluegrass music. This is WPAQ, Mount Airy, North Carolina. And now Morning Devotions, a program intended to bring power, meaning, and purpose into your life through the world's greatest book, the Bible. Our speaker for today will be Reverend Danny Miller, pastor of Central United Methodist Church of Mount Airy, and also a member of the Mount Airy Ministerial Association.
1: Let's turn now to Paul's letter to the Romans, chapter 8. They're beginning with the 12th verse. Romans chapter 8, verses 12 through 25. So then, brothers and sisters, we are debtors, not to the flesh, to live according to the flesh. For if you live according to the flesh, you will die. But if by the Spirit you put to death the deeds of the body, you will live. For all who are led by the Spirit of God are children of God. For you did not receive a spirit of slavery to fall back into fear, but you have received a spirit of adoption. When we cry, Abba, Father, it is that very Spirit bearing witness with our spirit that we are children of God. And if children, then heirs, heirs of God and joint heirs with Christ, if in fact we suffer with him, so that we may also be glorified with him. I consider that the sufferings of this present time are not worth comparing with the glory about to be revealed to us. For the creation waits with eager longing for the revealing of the children of God. For the creation was subjected to futility, not of its own will, but by the will of the one who subjected it in hope. In hope that the creation itself will be set free from its bondage to decay and will obtain the freedom, the glory of the children of God. We know that the whole creation has been groaning in labor pains until now. And not only the creation, but we ourselves who have the first fruits of the Spirit groan inwardly while we wait for adoption, the redemption of our bodies. For in hope we were saved. Now hope that is seen is not hope. For who hopes for what is seen? But if we hope for what we do not see, we wait for it with patience. May God add his rich blessing upon the faithful reading, hearing, and doing of this God's holy word. Amen. Is it really worth it to pick up a newspaper or turn on the TV or boot up the internet anymore? The news from Mount Airy to the far reaches of the

World can be pretty frightening, can it? I'm all for good, objective journalism, and I believe we should all be well informed. However, keeping up with the news of the world can seriously, seriously darken your day. Look at this morning's news and you will see reports of war, crime, traffic accidents, inflation, wildfires, floods, and tornadoes, disaster after disaster, tragedy after tragedy. If you dare to look at the editorial pages, you will see debates about environmental issues, economic issues, cultural issues, moral issues, political issues, and all those issues just highlight our differences and our divisions. These differences and divisions show up in communities and civic clubs, neighborhoods, families, and even in churches. And that's just the news of the world. Bad news can hit us at every level I just mentioned. Communities, civic clubs, neighborhoods, families, churches, and it can get personal too, can it? A medical diagnosis, the loss of a livelihood, a home, a loved one. Life is filled with heartache and hard times. Today we read what Paul thought about heartache and hard times. He wrote, "I consider that the sufferings of this present time are not worth comparing with the glory about to be revealed to us." Paul certainly knew suffering in his own life. Elsewhere in the scriptures, Paul reveals he endured far more imprisonments with countless floggings and often near death. He went on to write, 5 times I have received from the Jews the 40 lashes minus one. 3 times I was beaten with rods. 1 I received a stoning. 3 I was shipwrecked for a night and a day. I was adrift at sea, on frequent journeys, in danger from rivers, danger from bandits, danger from my own people, danger from Gentiles, danger in the city, danger in the wilderness, danger at sea, danger from false brothers and sisters, in toil and hardship through many a sleepless night, hungry and thirsty, often without food, cold and naked. Paul also struggled with something he called a thorn in the flesh, a thorn in the flesh. He prayed for God to remove it from him, and the only answer Paul said he received from God was, "My grace is sufficient for you, for power is made perfect in weakness." My grace is sufficient for you, for power is made perfect in weakness. Paul realized that whenever he was weak, that was precisely the moment and the circumstances where he was completely reliant upon the power of Jesus Christ and Jesus Christ alone. Paul wrote, "Therefore, I'm content with weakness, insults, hardships, persecutions, and calamities for the sake of Christ. For whenever I am weak, then I am strong." So here in his letter to the Romans, Paul could share that he and his fellow missionaries could boast in our sufferings, knowing that suffering produces endurance, and endurance produces character, and character produces hope, and hope does not disappoint us, because God's love has been poured into our hearts through the Holy Spirit that has been given to us. When it comes to our suffering, sometimes we suffer because of things over which we have no control. Sometimes we suffer because of the choices we make. At other times, we may suffer because of the choices other people make. And then there are times we may suffer because of the sacrifices we make on behalf of others, especially as we follow Jesus Christ. Now, friends, that does not mean that we should run out this afternoon and figure out a way that we can start suffering. No. What Paul is saying is that since the Holy Spirit dwells within our hearts, Jesus Christ is present with us whenever we suffer. For whatever reason we suffer, Jesus Christ is present with us. We can find strength in Jesus because Jesus knows our sufferings.
Jesus grieved over

the deaths of his friends. When Jesus knew his own death was near, he faced anxiety and fear. Jesus suffered the rejection of his own people. He was beaten, he was spit upon, stripped, flogged, and nailed to a cross to bleed and to die. Jesus is well acquainted with suffering. But never forget, on the third day, God resurrected Jesus from the dead. And Paul says that as we share in our sufferings with Jesus, we will also share in Jesus' resurrection. Paul wrote that when we are in the Spirit, when we are in Christ, we are children of God. And if children, then heirs, heirs of God and joint heirs with Christ, if in fact we suffer with him, so that we may also be glorified with him. That glorification is a reference to our resurrection on the day of the Lord, the day that Jesus returns. Here in his letter to the Romans, Paul says that on that day Jesus returns, it is not only the children of God who will be glorified, but also all of God's creation. All of God's creation. We know, Paul wrote, that the whole creation has been groaning in labor pains until now. And not only the creation, but we ourselves who have the first fruits of the Spirit groan inwardly while we wait for adoption, the redemption of our bodies. You see, Paul keeps reminding us of what happened when Adam and Eve disobeyed God as they ate the fruit of the tree of the knowledge of good and of evil. When Adam and Eve disobeyed, they not only harmed their relationship with God, they also harmed their relationship with each other. And they harmed their relationship with all God's creation. After God cursed the serpent, God told Eve, "I will sharpen the pain of your pregnancy, and in pain you will give birth, and you will desire to control your husband, but he will rule over you." I'm not going to comment on that one. But then God turned to Adam, and he told him, "The ground is cursed because of you. All your life you will struggle to scratch a living from it. It will grow thorns and thistles for you, though you will eat of its grains. By the sweat of your brow, you will have food to eat until you return to the ground from which you were made. For you were made from dust, and to dust you will return." No wonder Adam was so ornery. When sin entered into the world, so did chaos and corruption. So did natural disasters, storms, tornadoes, hurricanes, floods, fires, droughts, earthquakes. When sin entered the world, so did disease, decay, and death. So now we and all creation look forward to that day when Christ returns. And as we heard Jesus say in our gospel reading this morning, on that day the Son of Man will send his angels, and they will collect out of his kingdom all causes of sin and all evildoers, and then the righteous will shine like the sun in the kingdom of their Father. On that day, the revelation of Jesus Christ will become a reality. As Jesus told John, "See, the home of God is among mortals. He will dwell with them. They will be his peoples, and God himself will be with them. He will wipe away every tear from their eyes. Death will be no more. Mourning and crying and pain will be no more, for the first things have passed away." Until then, we have faith. You remember what we said in our Psalter reading this morning? Where can I go from your Spirit, the Spirit that dwells within us, within our hearts? Or where can I flee from your presence? If I ascend to heaven, you're there. If I make my bed in Sheol, in the depths of this earth, you are there. If I take the wings of the morning and settle at the farthest limits of the sea, even there your hand shall lead me, and your right hand shall hold me fast. Remember the promise that he made to Jacob. We are heirs through Christ to the same promise that he made to Jacob. God told him, as Jacob was on the run from his brother Esau, "Know that I am with you and will keep you wherever you go. Know that I am with you and will keep you wherever you go."

0: Church, know that Jesus is with us in our sufferings, and he will be with us long after those sufferings come to an end. Trust the love that God has poured into your heart through the Holy Spirit. Place your hope in the resurrection of Jesus Christ. Respect God's creation and care for it. Don't abuse it. Don't exploit it. Don't pollute it. Resist all the lies and the retribution and the coercion and the violence of this world, and instead love one another as Jesus commanded us to. Follow Jesus always. Speak the truth. Show kindness. Show mercy. Work for peace. Work for justice. You see, our hope is not what we see in this world around us or what we read or see in the news. Our hope is in Jesus Christ, the Lord and Savior. Jesus, who endured the suffering of this world and conquered it, not to enslave it, but to redeem it and put it back the way God intended it to be all along from the beginning. So when you look at the news of the world today, when you see that things are not as they should be, when your day seems like it is going from bad to worse, remember the gospel of Jesus Christ. If we hope for what we do not see, we wait for it with patience, with patience.
1: 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The speaker for today was Reverend Danny Miller, pastor of Central United Methodist Church of Mount Airy and a member of the Mount Airy Ministerial Association. This is WPAQ Mount Airy, North Carolina, urging you to make regular church attendance a part of your lifestyle. 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At this time, each Monday through Friday, you will hear a Bible or Temperance Talk by Sheldon Jones. 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
2: The Temperance and Evangelistic Crusade Broadcasting Association is bringing you the voice of triumphant truth. I invite you to stay tuned for the next few minutes to a study in the Word of God, dealing with the glorious reality of the person and work of the Holy Spirit of God. Following the Easter season and the Easter studies and the Easter experience, it has to do with the death, the burial, the resurrection of our wonderful Savior. We come to examine the person and work of the Holy Spirit of God, the adorable third person of the Trinity, and it relates to the redemptive scheme and redemptive purpose. Christ is the first fruits of them that slept. Afterwards, they that are Christ at his coming, the work of the Holy Spirit of God in the life of believers who were saved and are saved and sealed by the Word of God in the mind of God from before the foundation of the world. The Word of God claims the Bible to be the Word of God. In the book of Genesis, the very opening statement, in the beginning, God, Elohim. The power of God, latent in this name, Elohim, is a triune being. God is one God. And yet in this one God, three distinct persons, God the Father, God the Son, and God the adorable Spirit, subsist. They relate one to another in perfect harmony, perfect personage, perfect being, each fulfilling the specific office for which God intended in redemptive scheme, in redemptive plan and program. In the beginning, God. How wonderful it is to know that God, who knows the end from the beginning, who is Omega, the ending, as well as the Alpha, the beginning. He was from before the beginning, and he is beyond the ending. That fact is illustrated and demonstrated in the miracles of Jesus as recorded for us in the Gospel of John. From before the wedding in Cana of Galilee to beyond the grave at the burial of Lazarus stands Jesus, before and beyond the end. The wonder then for the sinner, lost and unsaved and doomed and damned, facing a godless eternity without hope apart from Christ.

the wonders of the message of the gospel of amazing grace is set down then in the revelation of the person of God. It is revealed to us in the scripture that no man can find out God. Not many mighty, not many wise are chosen, but God reveals himself to those of his own choosing. In the recent days, we have been studying in our radio ministry the wonders of the statement of Jesus as he relates to Jacob and Esau. Esau I hated, he said, Jacob I love. And the tragedy is that many fail to see that the purposes of God in redemptive scheme declares the personality of God. God is a person. God the Son is a person. God the adorable Spirit is a person. And I believe that in your study of the Word of God and in your observation of those who claim to be Christian and believers today, the response and the position that any individual takes as relating to the person and miracle of Jesus and the person and work of the Holy Spirit will declare their relation to Elohim, Jehovah, God, the one who came to seek and to save that which was lost. It is the wonder of the work of the Spirit of God in redemption. It was the adorable Spirit of God who placed in the womb of a little virgin girl the very seed of God that sent us a Savior to this world, who lived the sinless life, God becoming man. The wonder of the deity of Jesus Christ. God was in Christ, reconciling the world unto himself. The Holy Spirit, who was sent when he went back to glory, came from the Father and is God the Spirit. In the church dispensation and in this church age, he is in the world just as surely, just as truly, just as real as Jesus the person was on the earth for nearly 33 and a half years in the days of his earthly ministry. God dealt with Israel. He met them at Sinai. He, through Moses, who was a type of Jesus, gave them the law. They broke the law before Moses could get back down from the mountain. And he comes back finding them thumping their head against the ground, worshiping an idol. God was in a position where, as a covenant-keeping God, had to do something to redeem man. But in his infinite foreknowledge, Alpha, from before the beginning, knowing what man would do, knowing the tragic consequence of sin in the heart and the conduct and the life of man, he, before the foundation of the world. And Ephesians, the chapter 1, the verse 4, well, let's look at verse 3. Blessed be the God and Father of our Lord Jesus Christ, who hath blessed us with all spiritual blessing in heavenly places in Christ, according as he hath chosen us in him, that is in Christ, before the foundation of the world, that we should be holy and without blame before him in love, having predestinated us unto the adoption of children by Jesus Christ to himself, according to the good pleasure of his goodwill, to the praise of the glory of his grace, wherein he hath made us accepted in the Beloved. The redemptive scheme of God always involves the work of the Trinity, God the Father, God the Son, and God the Holy Spirit. In the opening utterance of Genesis, we have the three present. In the verse 2, after Lucifer had challenged God and declared, I will be like God, and sought to set himself above the throne of God, and was expelled from heaven, and lost his estate and his position in the presence of God, this archangel plummeted to this earth like lightning, Jesus said. And what happens when lightning hits the earth? It goes out and gets dark. And when he plummeted from heaven to this earth, God choosing this earth as the stage upon which to reveal to all creation, angels, man, and nature, the creation and the love of God in redemptive scheme. Now in the verse 2, and the earth was without form and void, and darkness was upon the face of the earth. Then what do we have?

the very next statement in the divine revelation. And the Spirit of God moved upon the face of the waters. The Holy Spirit then, in the redemptive scheme of the new birth, the new creation, is seen in the very opening utterances of the book of Genesis, the book of origins, the book of beginnings, the only single soul, solitary source given to man to reveal to man the wonder and the glory of origin is this book of Genesis. This is the book of creations. And the very first person that we have, other than the first person, God, pronoun God, moving upon the earth, is the adorable Spirit of God. And the Spirit of God moved upon the face of the water. Any sinner, lost and unsaved, who knows not God through Christ Jesus and the person of the Spirit of God, the first thing that must happen to him is to have the Spirit of God, according to the promise of Jesus, that when he has come, after Christ goes back to heaven following Calvary, the crucifixion, the burial, the resurrection, and the ascension, the Holy Spirit, the Comforter, comes, and he will convict the world of sin. Man must be convicted of sin, must be made to realize he needs a Savior. That is the work of God, the Holy Spirit, on the face of the earth today, in redeeming man. So it is the work of God the Spirit that sets in motion the application of the blood to a heart and a longing in the heart of a convicted sinner that brings him again into the presence of God through Christ Jesus to be, as Paul writes to the church at Ephesus, and to be accepted in the Beloved. How wonderful is this sixth verse of Ephesians, the chapter 1. To the praise of the glory of his grace, wherein he hath made us accepted in the Beloved. Now, there's a great movement in the world, and it isn't new. It's been here all through the ages, that denies that the Holy Spirit is a person. A lot of people think of him purely as an influence, and they think of him as a mysterious individual or a mysterious force and a mighty power that they'd like to get hold of. But the tragedy is that it is so important to recognize the Spirit of God as being a person, possessed of personality, the same as Jesus, the same as God the Father. He is a person. Now, you've got to decide in your mind and in your thinking whether you accept the Holy Spirit as some mysterious and marvelous mighty power, which in our weakness and in our ignorance, somehow people like to think they can get a hold of, and like some great mysterious operation, use that power of the Holy Spirit of God to perform and perfect some mysterious movement in their life, or some supernatural power in their person. Or you've got to decide whether the Holy Spirit is a real person, an infinitely beautiful, holy, wise, mighty, eternal, tender, and appealing person who can get hold of you and use you. It is not a matter of you getting hold of the Spirit of God and using him. While that kind of an idea of God the Spirit and that opinion of God the Spirit and conception of God the Spirit is utterly heathenish. Why, to think that, why, it doesn't go beyond that thought of an African fetish worshiper who has his God whom he uses. But when you think of God the Spirit as a person, how beautiful and wonderful it is. Dr. R.A. Torrey, one of the greatest preachers America and England ever listened to, and made this comment in one of his sermons. If we think of the Holy Spirit, as so many do, as merely a power or influence, our constant thought will be, how can I get more of the Holy Spirit? But if we think of him in the biblical way, as the divine person, our thought will rather be, how can the Holy Spirit have more of me? The conception of the Holy Spirit as a divine influence or power that we are somehow to get hold of and use leads to self-exaltation and self-sufficiency. One who so thinks of the Holy Spirit and at the same time imagines that he has received the Holy Spirit

0: almost inevitably will be full of spiritual pride and strut around as if he belonged to some superior order of Christians. Now, one frequently hears such persons say, I'm a Holy Ghost man, or I'm a Holy Ghost woman. But if we once grasp the thought that the Holy Spirit is a divine person, a person of infinite majesty, infinite glory, infinite holiness, and infinite power, who in marvelous condescension has come into our hearts to make his abode there and take possession of our lives and make use of them, it will put us in face in the dust and keep us before God in such a posture. I can think of no thought more humbling or more overwhelming than the thought that a person of divine majesty and glory dwells in my heart and is ready to use even me. This is the wonder and the glory and the beauty of the Holy Spirit of God. Now, in this series of studies, we're going to be examining the wonder and the truth and the reality of the person and work of the Holy Spirit of God. This is Sheldon Jones. God bless you for listening. Call a friend and have them share with you the broadcast this time tomorrow. Till then, God bless you and keep looking up.
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1: All right, turn in your Bibles to Hebrews 11, Hebrews chapter number 11, and I will read verse number 4 after I pray. Father, I pray my request today as I come to you as an unworthy servant, just a sinner that's saved by the grace of God, and I'm glad that God loves sinners, therefore I qualify for salvation. Father, I pray that you would have this broadcast go out to the crooks and the crannies and to the mountains and the plains and the people that live in towns and the people who live in the country. And Father, I pray people going down the road in their cars or people listening to work and at work. And if they're not saved today, Father, I pray today would be a glad day of their salvation. And they can say, I was saved on this day, of this year, of this month. Father, I pray you would do that today. Father, the ones that are listening by the way of radio or by the way of internet, Father, that are already saved, I pray today will be a glad day that they progress in the Lord and they knew more about the Lord today than they did yesterday. Father, I pray you will bless and help. For it's in Christ's name we ask it. Amen and amen. Hebrews 11, verse number 4. Hebrews 11, verse number 4, the Bible says, by faith, of course, this is the great faith chapter. By faith, Abel offered unto God a more excellent sacrifice than Cain, by which he obtained witness that he was righteous, God testifying of his gifts, and by it he being dead yet speaketh. And he being dead yet speaks. Now, one thing we learn, several things we learn, about Abel, this great antediluvian. What does antediluvian mean, preacher? People before the flood. People before the flood. The Bible says here in verse number 4 that there's a man named Abel, and he still speaks to us today spiritually, even though he lived roughly 6,000 years ago before the flood that destroyed the earth in Noah's day. He was an antediluvian, and he still speaks today. And it says that Abel came by faith. All these people came by faith. Faith cometh by hearing, hearing by the word of God. Now, as I read that verse in verse number 4, and I'm going to read it again before we turn to Genesis, because the best commentary on the Bible is the Bible, and I'm reading a New Testament book, verse 4, chapter number 11, the book of Hebrews. Then we're going to go back to Genesis and read about Abel's offering. I'm going to read this verse again. Only verse I'm going to read this week. Excuse me. This is my main verse this week. I'm going to read many more verses. By faith, Abel offered unto God a more excellent sacrifice than Cain. That's his brother. Cain's the oldest. Abel's the youngest. By which he obtained witness that he was righteous, God testifying of his gifts, and by it being dead yet speaketh. Now, turn to the book of Genesis. Of course, the book of beginnings, the first book in the Bible. Turn to the book of Genesis, chapter

number four. Genesis chapter number four. And since the best commentary, I'm a lover of biblical commentaries. I have many. But the best commentary on the Bible, the best commentary on the New Testament is the Old Testament. And the best commentary on the Old Testament is the New Testament. You say, preacher, what's a commentary? A commentary is a man like Martin Luther or George Whitefield or John Wesley or Oliver Green, John R. Rice, or Zwingli, Spurgeon. They write books on how to understand, and they try to expose and explain the Scriptures. They're books written by men, and they're good, and I'm for them. But the best commentary on the Bible is the Bible. Now, I'm going to try to teach you some things this week about Abel and his way of worship, okay? Now, let's go to Genesis chapter 4. Of course, Cain and Abel's their parents were Adam and Eve, first children born, Cain being the older, Abel being the younger. And let's pick up in verse 1 of chapter number 4. And Adam knew his wife. That means sexually they came together. And Adam knew his wife, and she conceived and bare Cain and said, I've gotten a man from the Lord. And she again bare his brother Abel. And Abel was the keeper of the sheep, shepherd. And Cain was a tiller of the ground, farmer. Verse number 3, in the process of time, it came to pass that Cain brought the fruit of the ground. Now, I was reading a commentary by an old preacher the other day and said, Cain, I knew this, but used that to sharpen my mind. He said, Cain brought an offering from a ground that had already been cursed, right? When Adam and Eve sinned in the garden, God cursed the ground. He cursed the serpent. He cursed the women. He cursed the woman, Eve. So look what it says. It says, in the process of time, Cain brought the fruit of the ground, which had already been cursed, an offering unto the Lord. And Abel, he also brought of the firstlings of his flock, of the fat thereof. And the Lord had respect unto Abel and his offering, but unto Cain and his offering he had not respect. And Cain was very angry, and his face dropped. His countenance changed because he was probably turned red in the face. Amen. He got mad. He got angry. He was not. He did not understand that there was a consequence to his decision. And bless your heart, he got mad at God. You know, there's some people walking around mad at God today. I've talked to some of them before. So now you see that the main thing I think we learn from Abel. The main thing we learn from Abel is this. Abel approached God in the right way. I remember this back years ago when I was a missionary. There was a guy at my church, and he was a good man, and he loved the Lord. He was very elementary in his walk with the Lord because he hadn't been saved long, and the United Kingdom is a very lackluster place for Christianity. The Christians that are there don't know a whole lot. I'm not throwing off on anybody. I'm just telling you, it's a very weak country. Very sin has its way there. And I remember he called me on the telephone one time. He said, preacher, he said, how do I pray? And I never had anybody ask me that before. But I remember what I told him. I said, well, you approach God in the right way, and then you end your prayer in the right way, and then you talk to the Lord. After you approach the Lord in the right way, you just talk to the Lord like he's your friend. You tell him what's bothering you. You tell him who needs to be saved. And you ask him to bless you and help you as you try to witness, to help you financially, to help you in your relationship with your family and help your church. And then, you tell the Lord how great he is. Amen. How much he's blessed you. How good he's been to save you and keep you and not letting you go to hell before you got saved. I said, all those things. You talk to him as a friend. And then you end your prayer in the right way. And I told him, I said, I always end my prayer in Christ's name because there's only one go-between, only one mediator between God and man, the man Christ Jesus. So I said, and I approach the Lord. I say, Lord, that's my approach to the Lord. He is the Lord. He's my sovereign. I say, Lord, and then I begin to talk to him about my request and tell him how good he's been to me and bless him. And for blessing me, and tell him, Lord, you've been so good to me. And then I told him, I said, and I end my prayer, for in Christ's name we ask it, right? Whether it's a public prayer or a private prayer in my closet, I say, in Christ's name we ask all these things. For in Jesus' name I ask all these things. Now, what I learned from this in Genesis, the Bible says that the Lord accepted Abel's sacrifice in Hebrews chapter

11, verse number 4. But as we get to Genesis, we come back and we can dig a little bit deeper, and the best commentary on the Bible is the Bible. And we dig a little bit deeper, and the Bible says that that Abel came to the Lord in the right way. He approached the Lord in the right way. He approached the Lord in the correct way. He approached the Lord with a substitute. He approached the Lord with a bloody sacrifice. He realized that there is something to this. I am a sinner. See, he knew that his mom and daddy had sinned in the garden, and the Lord had killed innocent animals. Those animals had did nothing wrong. They were in the garden playing, where they were rabbits or foxes or bears, whatever the case may be. Those animals were innocent. They hadn't did anything wrong. But God had to kill those innocent animals to clothe Adam and Eve's nakedness. And you know what? Abel sort of understood that. Hey, I was preaching the other week that, you know, on the Day of Atonement, when the Jew would come to the temple and they would see that the high priest had to kill a young bullock for his sins, and then had to kill a sheep for the sins of Israel, and then had to confess the sins of Israel onto a scapegoat to be taken out to the wilderness. And those Jews that came on the Day of Atonement, they knew full well this time next year we'll be right back here again. There was no end to all those Old Testament sacrifices until Christ died. But the spiritual-minded Jew was there. He understood, the spiritual-minded Jew there understood the significance of the priest having to kill a bull for his sins, and then having to kill a sheep for the people's sins, and then confessing the sins of the Israel onto the scapegoat. The spiritual-minded Jew on the Day of Atonement understood the significance. See, Abel understood the significance that I've sinned, and I have to bring a bloody sacrifice in here, an innocent substitute. See, Abel knew that. You say, well, preacher, everybody knows that. His brother didn't know it. His brother didn't know it. Everybody doesn't know it. You say, well, preacher, everybody heard the gospel. Everybody's had a chance to be saved. Every church preaches the gospel, preacher. Oh, really? I was talking to a man this week. Matter of fact, I'm making this broadcast on a Tuesday night. I talked to him last night, which was a Monday night, and I've been knowing this man for 40 years. I met him in 1981, and this is the year of 2021. And I've been knowing that man 40 years, and he's been going to a Baptist church at least 50 years. He was going to that church 40 years ago when I went to it, and he was going there before I got there. He's 80 years old, and he told me the other day, and they're looking for a pastor. He told me the other day, I went and visited him. He had had some surgery. I saw his wife at the grocery store, and she's a sweet, gracious woman. And she told me he'd had heart surgery, and I went out there to see him. He doesn't go to my church, but he goes to a church, and he told me last night, this is Tuesday night as I make this radio broadcast, he told me on Monday night, I sat out in the den and talked to him and his gracious wife, and I love them. They're good people. They're saved people. He told me, talking about how to approach God, you approach God letting God know that you're a sinner and needing the blood that Christ shed on the cross of Calvary. That lamb was a type of Christ being crucified. That lamb had did nothing wrong. Christ had did nothing wrong. But anyway, this man, this dear old man, deacon in his New Testament church, in a Baptist church, this 80-year-old man told me this last night. He said, and I want your undivided attention. I want you to really listen. And you sort of figure out why the devil's taking North Carolina and taking the South and taking this country. And many churches set with 400 and 500 people in them. He told me this. He said, Randy, do you still preach the gospel? I said, I attempt to. He looked at me and he said, Randy, do you know how long it's been? Last night. He said, Randy, do you know how long it's been since we've heard from the pulpit of our church? You have to be saved and accept Christ. That means the same thing. You have to be saved and accept Christ or you'll die and go to hell. He said, do you know how long it's been, Randy, since we've heard from the pulpit? You must know Christ or you'll die and go to hell. He said, do you know how long it's been? You could have pushed me over with a feather. I don't know why. I try to think the best of people. See?
Here's a church sitting full of people sometime with plenty of money, plenty of buildings.

0: plenty of everything you'd want, paying the pastor $80,000 a year. And he told me, he said, do you know how long it's been since we've heard from the pulpit, you must be saved or you're going to die and go to hell? An 80-year-old man who's a New Testament deacon, a good man, I believe he's a saved man. He's had every office in the church he could have. And I was thinking to myself, why do you keep staying there and paying your tithes there? I don't understand it. I looked at him and with a look of disbelief, and I said, I attempt to preach the gospel on all occasions. You say, preacher, why did you say that? You have to approach God in the right way. Abel had to approach God in the right way. Cain approached him in the wrong way and was rejected. But Abel approached God in the right way in Genesis chapter 4, verse 4, admitting he approached the Almighty, admitting that I'm a sinner and I bring this bloody offering of this innocent animal as Christ shed his blood for sinners. And Christ was innocent. Abel had the right approach to God. Friend, I want to ask you a question. Have you ever been saved? Have you ever been saved? If you've never been saved, I pray today will be the glad day of salvation and you would ask Christ to save you right now. I'm out of time. Let us pray. Father, I pray you will bless your word. Father, the sinner that is up under conviction, I pray you will double and treble it. And today will be a glad day where he called on Christ to save him from his religion or lack thereof, from his dead baptism or his dead joining a church. And he would be saved today, for it's in Christ's name we ask it. Amen and amen.
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3: 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Live streaming, and now we have Radio Missions Radio, a new facility that we have that you can hear all over the world if you have a computer. And this is the Old Trailblazer, Pastor Pendarvis. Had a gracious day yesterday. The Lord blessed us, and I praise the Lord for each one of you who hear these messages and let me know that you're listening and where you're listening from, and it just gives me encouragement. I like encouragement, don't you? Don't you like to be patted on the back once in a while? The Old Trailblazer does. I like for folks to say, you know, I appreciate the broadcast. Don't pump out our chest and all those things. No, I'm talking about the reality that folks appreciate good, sound gospel preaching. And I know that I do. I can recognize almost immediately when I hear a preacher, pastor, evangelist. I can recognize, I believe you can, when some first sincerity. There's a great need now of sincerity in our pulpits. We have so much going on, and I don't want to get hung up on. We have so many folks who are preaching for their money, their good salaries now. I read in the paper where this great evangelist, so-called son of a great evangelist especially, drawing $800,000 a year salary. Well, my friend, that's not the way the Lord operates. I know it takes money, and I believe pastors should be paid. The Old Trailblazer doesn't take a salary from Radio Mission. Never have. The Lord blessed me many years ago with a successful business that I retired from and gave me a Now,

a small income that I'm able to survive, and I appreciate that. It's been a blessing to me not to have to take a salary out of this ministry, but I believe pastors ought to be paid, let's put it like that, but not exorbitantly. But we're coming back. We began last week a study on the soon coming of our Lord. That's the way I want to call it. Folks can say whatever they want to, second coming, all those things. But I just call it the soon coming. The soon coming of our blessed Lord. We saw there the fact of His coming. Now, today we want to begin on the certainty. Don't you like to be sure? Don't you like to be certain on things? Everywhere you turn today, the second coming, the soon coming of our Lord, is denied and made fun of and laughed at and scoffed. It's no longer the blessed hope of the church. Oh, my friend, we have gotten away. We've bedraggled the truth down so much that we folks go to service now, go to church now. They don't go to hear of that gracious thought, the Lord's soon coming. They go now to be entertained with all of the petty things that goes on. They have movies in the church house. They have cantatas and plays and those things. And I'm not going to get on to those things at this time. But my friend, no longer is the blessed hope of the church looking for the Lord. Looking for the Lord. Do you hear anybody in your church speaking of the Lord's coming soon? I tell my folks here, I don't do a good job of it, but I tell folks, look up. Look up. Our redemption draweth nigh. That's our hope that the Lord is coming. And I believe coming soon. I told folks recently, I believe I'll still be living when the Lord comes. That may be a stretch. But we don't know. No one knows. Not even the Lord knew when He was coming back to earth. No. Listen. But the church now being married to the world, loving the world, fashioning herself after the world, following after the world, why should she look for the return of the Lord? But bless the Lord, those who are married to Christ are looking for His coming. And we can say with the Apostle Paul that we love His appearing. Now, let me stop here for just a moment. I know that I speak to a lot of folks, church members, religious people, I know that. What is your hope? Up there in Sweetwater, Tennessee, in Nashville, Tennessee, in Knoxville, Memphis, up there in Kalamazoo, Michigan, Yazoo City, wherever. My friend, what is your hope? Is it to just live a long life and put away money for your children's education and those kind of things? Is that your hope? My friend, no. God's child hope is the soon coming of the Lord, to see the Lord. I know that we live day by day in a fleshly world. I know that. We have to live and feed our families and tend to our business and take care of those things. But my friend, that's not our eternal hope, to live as long as we can. You know, man is living longer now, they say. And they used to, yeah, they claim it's because of a lot of things, but I believe my own personal feelings is I was raised on a farm and worked hard all my life, and my dad did, and grandpa and them did. I believe folks are living longer now because they don't work hard. You know, my dad cut logs in the woods, and his dad did, and they didn't live long. They didn't live the 105. Saw a lady the other day, lived 105 years old, still driving her car. I hope I don't meet her on the highway. But my friend, that's not my hope, to live a long life. My only hope is that I might be up and about my Father's business as long as He leaves me here to give out the gospel. I know that the Lord ordains that the preaching of the gospel is foolishness unto men. But my friend, the Lord ordained it. That's how men are saved. The scriptures tell us, ye shall know the truth, and the truth shall make you free. That's what we're doing here. We call our broadcast on Sunday the Voice of Truth. That's right, the Voice of Truth. And we are criticized for that. I might have told you, I've told someone, I had a man wrote me from over there in Alabama somewhere. He started off his letter by said, since you're the Voice of Truth. You could smell the sarcasm automatically as soon as I opened the envelope.
You can tell it, my friend. He said, since you're the voice of truth, I have a question.

question for you. But before I ask it, I'll tell you, I have a college education, a BA and a PA and a MA and a whatever, and a PhD pending. But my question is, Trailblazer, who was Cain's wife? And I read the letter over two or three times slowly, and I saw the sarcasm there, and I saw the criticism there. And I wrote him back, and I said, Mister, I don't ever answer your kind of letters. It just takes up my time. But I'll tell you, my dad taught me that a fool could ask a question that a smart man couldn't answer. But I can answer your question. Cain's wife was his sister. Now, my friend, you can roll that over your heart and mind all you want to. Cain's wife was his sister. You know, other women on the earth at that time. So, and I told him, I said, I don't have a BA and a MA and a PhD pending, but I can answer your question. Never heard from him again. I hope the Lord awakened him and saved him. But my friend, let's go back. Bless the Lord. Those who are married to Christ are looking for his coming. You tell me that you're saved and you're not looking for the coming of the Lord. I'm not talking about standing out in the big road looking up in the sky. I'm not talking about that. I'm talking about going day by day, night after night, reading, studying God's Word, teaching your children God's Word if you've got a young family. But listen, my friend. We can say with the Apostle Paul that we love his appearing. Every born-again believer has no sympathy for the fellowship with anyone who seeks to explain away the second coming of Christ, or with those who teach that the second coming of the Lord means the coming of the Holy Spirit. There are those who teach that the second coming of Christ meant the coming of the Holy Spirit on the day of Pentecost. And they do this with an open Bible before them. Now, it seemed to me that the Lord's own statement about the coming of the Holy Spirit ought to be sufficient. He said, if I go away, the Comforter, that is the Holy Spirit, if I go not away, the Comforter will not come unto you. But if I depart, I will send him unto you. Christ definitely said, if I go, the Spirit will come. The coming of the Holy Spirit is the going of the Lord. And the coming of the Holy Spirit on the day of Pentecost was not the return of Christ back to earth again. That's so plain and simple. Yet, theological professors and teachers who boast of their scholastic training and scholarship and all of their robes and thing, listen, they sit in those so-called chair of learning and teach young preachers, my friend, what a tragedy. They teach this false doctrine that Christ came back on the day of Pentecost. How do you know that, Trailblazer? Because I hear these young preachers on the radio and on the television. I hear them spout out these erroneous doctrine. They fail to see this simple fact of truth that the presence of the Holy Spirit means the bodily absence of the Lord. Isn't that plain, my friend? In Acts 1:11, listen, these two men who stood by the apostles after Christ had gone back to heaven said, this same Jesus which is taken up from you into heaven, so shall come in like manner as ye have seen him go away into heaven. Yes. Thank you, Lord. Praise the Lord. This same Jesus is coming again. Isn't that grace, my friend? You know, I don't contend with unreligious professors and those things. I don't contend with them. I don't. I just don't. And I argue with no man. I don't debate. The Bible is not made to debate. The Bible is made to be believed. I hold it up here in my hand behind my pulpit, and I say, this is God's Word, infallible, unbroken, verbally inspired Word. Believe it and be saved. Disbelieve it and go to hell for your trouble. And then I have folks call me and write me about that, saying I'm hard and mean and cruel and blood and guts religion. No, I'm just bringing you God's Word, my friend. The Bible says this is His Word. This is God's Word I hold in my hand. You can believe it and be saved. My friend, don't throw it away. Don't ridicule it. Don't cuss the old Trailblazer. I'm just an old sinner saved by grace. Come in your home there. You may be turned the radio off and kicked out by now and go.

0: on out and dictators. But my friend, the greatest thing that you will ever experience, if you ever do, is to come to see that you're a sinner, lost sinner, lost poor old sinner, lost sinner, and that you're alienated from the Lord according to God's word, and that Christ came to seek and to save that which was lost. I'm bringing a message tomorrow on the Lord's Day. The scripture says in John 10:10, I will come again. I came that you might have life. I came that you might have life. Oh, my friend, you ought to go read that verse. I believe it's John 10:10. But this is the Old Trailblazer. I'm back again after weekend, Lord Day, and Lord give us grace to trust Him. Folks are not concerned about their soul, not many of them. Some of our folks are not. But my friend, would you just pray for the Old Trailblazer? I ask you daily, on a daily basis, hourly basis, when you have your prayer time, whether it's private or open prayer meeting, I ask you, we have prayer here on Sunday before our worship time on Sunday night, and we have a man who leads a prayer meeting, and folks will stand up and say, Mr. Leader, I'd like to be prayed for. I'd like my family to be. Would you do that and ask for the Old Trailblazer? I'm sure you have, if you're a Protestant church, I'm sure you have prayer meeting sometime of the day or the night or the hour, whatever. Maybe it's just two or three of you meet with a pastor in this study on Sunday evening and pray. Pray for the work. Pray for those things. I hope you do. But remember, the Old Trailblazer loves you. And remember my mailing address, Post Office Box 1810, Walker, Louisiana 70785. And my phone number here, area code 225-664-8658. Goodbye and God bless you. Till next time, I'll be back.
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0: This is the Gospel Hour, making known to this nation the gospel of Jesus Christ. 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
1: Hello, everyone, and welcome to a new week of broadcasts on the Gospel Hour. I'm David Green, director of the Gospel Hour, inviting you to stay tuned with us not only today, but every day this week as we continue our tradition of bringing you beautiful Christian music and inspiring preaching and teaching from the Word of God as preached by my late father, Dr. Oliver B. Green. Now today and all of this week, we continue with our series of messages on the cross, Calvary, and the cross of Christ. So we will get to that in just a moment, but I do want to let you know that we have a new offer this week. I know that you will want to have. It's especially for children, but the adults will also want this offer. So listen after the message for that. But right now, let's hear that.

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1: Direct us, O Lord, may the Holy Spirit have right of way. In my heart, speak through these lips and reach hearts with thy word. May the word of God be the lamp, the light that will give to someone light they have never had and joy they have never known. Save the sinner, bless the believer, in Jesus' name, amen. We're studying Calvary, and we are studying at the present time verses that contain prepositions that describe in the Greek language what Calvary has accomplished for us and provides for us. These Greek prepositions describe the results of Calvary as the English language cannot. Now, there are seven of them. I'm not going to read them again today. I read them, I spelled them. I can't read them because I'm not a Greek scholar. We are talking about the little Greek EN. That's the English spelling, EN. And I've given you three verses up to now. And today I'm going to give you the fourth one that uses this little EN in the Greek. You'll find it in Hebrews chapter 13 and verse 20. Hebrews 13 and verse 20, and here's what we read. Now, to the God of peace that brought again from the dead our Lord Jesus Christ, that great shepherd of the sheep, through the blood of the everlasting covenant. Now, underline that, through the blood, and this is the blood of Calvary, of course, the blood of the everlasting covenant, make you

perfect in every good work to do his will, working in you that which is well-pleasing in his sight through Jesus Christ, to whom be glory forever and ever. Amen. Now, I want you to listen very carefully and do not misunderstand what I'm going to say in the next two or three minutes. Now, to the God of peace. Now, that's God the Father that brought again from the dead. Now, Jesus died and rose again. It was not possible that death should hold him. He brought again from the dead Jesus, the Lord Jesus, that great shepherd of the sheep through, now watch this, through the blood of the everlasting covenant, make you perfect. May God make you perfect. But how? Through the blood. Through the blood. Now, dearly beloved, it is impossible for anyone to live the kind of life that God demands apart from the blood of Jesus. The only way to live as God would have you live is in the blood of Jesus. Now, what do I mean by that? I mean in the faith once for all delivered unto the saints. And that is without shedding of blood, no remission. No remission. Everything emanates from, proceeds from, everything, every promise from Genesis and the Garden of Eden through Revelation, every promise rests in the blood of the Lamb of God. I cannot emphasize this too strongly in this day of liberalism and modernism. Now may the God of peace make you perfect, but how? Through the blood of the everlasting covenant, make you perfect in every good work. Now, I believe in Bible sinless perfection. I do not believe in religious sinless perfection or denominational sinless perfection. What do you mean by that, Brother Green? I mean there are some people who live upon this earth who are well-meaning, and they say that they live above sin. They say that the old nature is eradicated, and they live above sin. Now, here's what I believe, and here's what I believe the Bible teaches. That which is born of God is spirit. That which is born of flesh is flesh. Jesus said in Nicodemus chapter 3 of John. And that which is born of God doth not commit sin. His seed remaineth in him, and the seed is the word, 1 Peter 1:23. The incorruptible seed, the word of God, 1 Peter 1:23. So we read that the seed, the word, remains in the believer, and he cannot sin because he is born of God. Now, you find that, of course, in 1 John, and some dear believers are afraid to read it. They will not read it. They refuse to read it because they cannot understand it. Now, you can understand it if you'll compare scripture with scripture and spiritual things with spiritual things. And this is not fatalism. This is not fatalism. The spirit of man is born of God. The God of eternity who borns us into his family through the incorruptible seed, the word, admonishes us, the God who borns us, admonishes us to present our bodies a living sacrifice. And tells us that our bodies, the body of the believer, is the temple of the Holy Spirit. And if we defile this body, then the body will be destroyed. Now, what do I mean by that? I'm not talking about destroyed in hell. I'm talking about believers determine their reward in eternity, not their redemption. Believers do not determine their redemption. The redemption that is in Christ Jesus becomes yours and mine when we believe, and I'll read a scripture in just a few minutes concerning that. The redemption that is in Christ is received by faith, and redemption was determined and settled in eternity behind us, and redemption was accomplished on Calvary through the blood of the Lamb. But rewards are earned and rewards are determined

by the faithfulness of the child of God. Now the spirit of the believer, the spirit of the believer does not commit sin and is made perfect through the blood of the everlasting covenant. I think I said this yesterday. God saves us with perfect salvation, redeems us with perfect redemption, cleanses us with the perfect, spotless blood of the Lamb. We are righteous because God imputes righteousness. Abraham believed God and God imputed righteousness. The righteousness of the law is fulfilled in us because what the law could not do in that it was weak, God sent his Son in the likeness of sinful flesh, and for sin condemned sin in the flesh, that the righteousness of the law might be fulfilled in us who walk not after the flesh but after the Spirit. And so God borns our spirit through the incorruptible word, the seed, through the operation of the Holy Spirit, the third person of the Trinity, and we are united to the body of Christ by the baptism of the Holy Spirit. When we believe, we are made to drink into one spirit, and all believers are recipients of the Spirit and possessors of the Spirit, and are baptized into the body of Christ by the Spirit. But even then, we are admonished to present our bodies of flesh a living sacrifice. Your hands, your feet, your eyes, your ears, and all that you are, God wants. Glorify God in your bodies. Now, we are redeemed by the blood of the Lamb. We are made perfect by the blood. Make you perfect in every good work to do his will. The blood, and only the blood, redeems. The blood, and only the blood, makes holy. The blood, and only the blood, makes perfect. And when you are born into the family of God, at that very second, split second, you are a child of God. You are a member of the family of God, and you will never be any more a member of the family of God. If you live for Jesus 50 years, when you are redeemed, you are then and there, that split second, a child of God, a member of the body of Christ. Now, I feel impressed to read this because I don't want anybody to think that I'm trying to indoctrinate you with my doctrine. I have no doctrine except what I find in the Word of God. Now listen to 1 John 3:8. He that committeth sin is of the devil, for the devil sinneth from the beginning. For this purpose the Son of God was manifested, that he might destroy the works of the devil. Now that's John, 1 John it is, the epistle, 1st epistle, chapter 3 and verse 8. Now here's verse 9. Whosoever is born of God doth not commit sin. Now you don't need to be afraid of that. Whosoever is born of God doth not commit sin. God gave up Adam's flesh in the Garden of Eden, and God does not born again flesh. God does not born flesh. Flesh is not born again. The spirit is born again. The flesh is corrupt and it'll rot unless you live to the rapture, and then you'll be changed. But your flesh will go back to dust and the worms will devour your flesh. Now, you listen to me very carefully. Whosoever is born of God doth not commit sin, for his seed remaineth in him. Now, is the seed of God in your flesh or in your heart, inner man, spirit? When we speak of the heart, we're not talking about the organ. I'm talking about the muscle, the heart. I'm talking about the man, the inner man, the spirit. For his seed remaineth in him, and he cannot sin because he is born of God. In this the children of God are manifest, and the children of the devil. Whosoever doeth not righteousness is not of God, neither he that loveth not his brother. So we are born of God, his seed.

remaineth in us, because the seed, the word, produces the birth, and the word is perfect. The word of God is perfect, converting the soul. Of his own will begat he us through the word. The engrafted word is able to save your soul. Faith comes by hearing, hearing by the word, the incorruptible seed, 1 Peter 1:23. All right, now what am I trying to get across to you today? I'm trying to get across to you that in the blood we are perfect. Because when God looks upon us, he sees the blood. He does not see you. He does not see me. He sees the blood of his son. Now, in Revelation 5, verse 9, I read this verse some weeks ago. I told you that we are repeating verses from time to time, and I make no apology, because many verses in the Bible contain many truths, and many times we find two or three great doctrines stated in one verse. Now, in Revelation 5:9, and they sung a new song, saying, Thou art worthy to take the book and open the seals thereof, for thou wast slain and hast redeemed us to God by, and that in the Greek you find the little word en. Now, that's the English spelling of it, en. In thy blood, redeemed us to God in thy blood, out of every kindred, tongue, nation, hast made us unto our God kings and priests, and we shall reign on the earth. Now, we are redeemed to God in the blood. I could give you other scriptures, 1 Peter 1:18 and following. You are not redeemed with corruptible things. Anything that can corrupt cannot redeem you, because you are redeemed with incorruptible redemption, the incorruptible blood. We are redeemed by the blood, in the blood, through the blood, by means of the blood. I'm giving you all of these prepositions as we study day by day, and as we study message by message, I'm showing you from the Word of God that in this day of liberalism and modernism, when men tell you that you do not need this butcher house, gory, bloody salvation, I'm telling you that every spiritual blessing originates in the blood, emanates from the blood, and is ours because of the blood. And apart from the blood, no blessing. Apart from the blood, no remission. Now, in Revelation 7 and verse 14, we have the next verse that uses the little en. Revelation 7:14. John saw a great host that no man could number, and they came from every nation, kindred, tongue, people, and so on. Now, verse 14, and I said unto him, Sir, thou knowest, and he said to me, These are they which came out of great tribulation, and have washed their robes, and made them white in the blood of the Lamb. Therefore are they before the throne of God, and serve him day and night in his temple, and he that sitteth on the throne shall dwell among them. They'll hunger no more, and so on. They washed their robes and made them white in the blood. In the blood. Now, this speaks of a great host that will be saved after the rapture, after the church is taken out of the earth. And the church at this time, when these people are converted or saved, the church will be with Jesus at the marriage supper in the sky. Now, John sees this multitude, and they wash their robes in. So, we begin in the Garden of Eden. Adam and Eve made fig leaves, aprons. That is, made aprons of fig leaves, I should say. God condemned the fig leaves, and God made coats in blood, the skins of animals. And you can't get a skin from an animal without the shedding of blood. In Eden, blood. All the way through the Old Testament, blood. Abel brought a lamb. Abel. Cain brought fruit. God rejected the offering of Cain, accepted Abel's offering. And in Hebrews, we find that by faith Abel offered, by faith Abel offered a more excellent sacrifice. Genesis,

0: Exodus, Leviticus, Numbers, Deuteronomy, and right on through Malachi, Matthew, Mark, Luke, and John, Acts, and right on through Revelation. It is in the blood, and only in the blood, that we are redeemed and made righteous and holy and perfect and acceptable to God. Without the shedding of blood, no remission. Without the shedding of blood, no righteousness. Without the shedding of blood, no redemption. Without the shedding of blood, no eternal life. I ask you the most important question you'll ever be asked by anyone. Do you know beyond any shadow of doubt? Do you know as perfectly as you know you're breathing that you are in the blood by faith? I mean saved in the blood, standing in the blood. You are a child of God by means of the blood shed on Calvary. If you do not know that, I beg you to bow your head and ask God to save you now. Father, in the name of Jesus, the Lamb of God without spot or blemish, in His name, through His blood, by means of His blood, may many be born again today. We ask it for His sake, honor, and glory. Amen.
1: 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Of course, a King James Version Bible, not Scofield references, but the King James Version Bible. It is a red letter Bible, and it's about 5x7 in size. And what makes this Bible very, very special is it's a hardcover with a full color picture around the front and back of children sitting around the feet of Jesus. It also has a zipper closure so you can zip it up and keep it very clean between uses. Now, there's a lot of extra helps in this Bible, such as a presentation page, a page for all your church information and family information, and a separate page just to list friends. A wonderful Bible. Then we have Make a Joyful Noise, an album of children's music by the Gospel Hour Children's Choir. There are 15 songs in all, such as ones I know you'll remember: This Little Light of Mine, Jesus Loves the Little Children, Praise Him, Praise Him, of course, Oh, How I Love Jesus, and so on. So, to get the Seaside Children's Bible and Make a Joyful Noise, just ask for Gift Offer P and enclose your gift of at least $25. 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
2: 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It's a minute past 12 noon and time for the news. 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
5: AP News. Good morning, I'm Ed Donahue. The Supreme Court is beginning a new term with significant cases on climate change, religious rights, and immigration. Already, the justices rejected an appeal from a Michigan woman challenging a school district's ban on shirts with the phrase, "Let's go, Brandon." The phrase is a coded reference to profanity aimed at then-President Joe Biden. A Saudi-led coalition fighting in Yemen says an air campaign is underway against the Iran-backed Houthi rebels along the Red Sea coastline. Commander Tafiq al-Habun says what's happening now is different to our previous wars with the Houthis. This war is much more advanced. They have superior weapons like drones, cornets, and long-range ballistic missiles. All these weapons are only just now being used. We haven't seen this before. Asked if the Saudi-led coalition coordinated the action with the U.S., Secretary of State Marco Rubio says Saudi Arabia and the U.S. have a defense agreement, but wouldn't offer any other details. The Nobel Prize in Medicine goes to three scientists whose work led to a tool that uses light to help unravel how the brain works. One of the three is Carl Dicerov. He's a professor at Stanford University.
6: This is using light to control things, to make things happen, and to do it in a very precise way. And this is the general question is, all these cells within complex animals, within brains, what are they actually doing? What actually matters?
5: The Nobel Assembly praised their work to reveal the brain's mysteries. Russian authorities say a staffer at a plague research institute in Siberia contracted pneumonia of an unknown cause, and local state TV reports the woman died last week. Authorities said they found no evidence her illness was caused by any of the pathogens she works with. Two people were killed, including a student, in a school bus crash in Florida. This is AP News.
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1: Here's news for WSYD and WPAQ. In Virginia, the Democratic Congressional Campaign Committee has added Virginia's 6th district to its list of those considered in play for Democratic candidates. Under this new designation, the National Campaign Committee will provide staffing and support for get-out-the-vote efforts for Beth Macy, the Democratic challenger to Republican incumbent Representative Ben Klein in the last stretch of the race. Early voting has been underway in Virginia since September 18th. Governor Abigail Spanberger has unveiled her administration's energy plan, outlining multiple ways that she said Virginia's power sector could achieve net zero carbon emissions by 2050 while keeping electricity affordable and reliable. The nearly 200-page plan lays out a 7-point strategy for Virginia's energy future that includes focusing on the, quote, lowest cost, fastest, and cleanest energy solutions, such as utility-scale solar and storage, reducing carbon emissions, and building a, quote, homegrown workforce and supply chain to power Virginia's energy economy. In North Carolina, as fuel prices continue to rise to record levels, the state's top Republican lawmakers say they plan to hold a special legislative session aimed at addressing the situation in North Carolina. The Republicans intend to recall the state General Assembly for a special session to, quote, provide immediate relief at the pump. Republicans have large majorities in both chambers of the state's General Assembly. No details were provided. It remains unclear what that relief would look like or how soon drivers in North Carolina could see it. Gas prices have been rising steadily since February, when the U.S. and Israel began attacks on Iran. A person mowing grass in West Jacksonville on Saturday reportedly discovered a human skeleton. The Jacksonville Police Department and the North Carolina FBI investigated and processed the scene. Reports say evidence found at the scene has given detectives, quote, a potential identification of the person, but that awaits confirmation by the state medical examiner's office. A cause of death has not been released. North Carolina Department of Transportation officials reopened NC-12 on P Island to free-flowing two-way traffic on Saturday, several days earlier than originally projected. The reopening follows extensive damage caused by a powerful nor'easter that struck the Outer Banks on September 24th. The storm forced the closure of NC-12 and temporarily cut off road access to Hatteras Island. President Trump has nominated Philip A. Albert to the federal judgeship for the U.S. District Court for the Middle District of North Carolina and U.S. Magistrate Judge Brian S. Myers to the Eastern District. Albert currently serves as First Assistant U.S. Attorney for the Eastern District and as a major in the U.S. Army Reserve JAG Corps. Myers is already serving on the federal bench as a magistrate judge in the Eastern District, where he has been based in Raleigh since his appointment in October 2020. That's news for WSYD and WPAQ.
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3: 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Looking at the forecast today, partly sunny and gradually becoming mostly sunny with a high near 78 degrees. Tonight clear with lows around 46 degrees with a north wind 3 to 5 mile per hour. On Tuesday, sunny with a high near 71 degrees, and on Tuesday night, clear with lows around 44. Then on Wednesday, sunny on Wednesday with a high near 78 degrees, and Wednesday night's going to be clear with a low around 50. Currently, it is sunny and 69 degrees here in Mount Airy at 9 minutes past 12 noon.
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0: There's the Crooked Road Ramblers and Step Back Cindy. You're listening to the WPAQ. 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

There's the latest from David Peterson in 1946 with a little help from Vince Gill on the Lost Highway, the old Hank Williams song. And while that was playing, I realized the name of this show is Mountain Midday. I only do four shows, so sometimes I get confused on which one I'm working on at the time. Well, moving right along, here's a brand new one from Harrison Ridge.

0: There's the mountains of Virginia, the latest from Harrison Ridge. It's 12:29. Let's go ahead and have a look at the weather forecast, brought to us at this time by Surrey Communications.
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1: And taking a look at your weather forecast this afternoon, partly sunny and gradually becoming mostly sunny with a high near 78 degrees and a north wind around 6 miles per hour. Tonight clear with lows around 46 degrees with a north wind 3 to 5 miles per hour. And on Tuesday, sunny with a high near 71. Tuesday night clear with lows around 44. And on Wednesday, sunny with a high near 78 degrees. And on Wednesday night, clear with a low around 50 degrees. Currently, it is sunny and 70 degrees here in Mount Airy. And that is your weather forecast brought to us by Surrey Communications. We'll be right back.
2: Duke fans, listen up. There's one stop you'll want to make during the Autumn Leaves Festival weekend. Sports journalist Steve Wiseman is coming to the Mount Airy Public Library with his new book, Duke Basketball, an illustrated timeline. It's a beautifully illustrated trip through more than a century of Blue Devils basketball, from the program's early days to Coach K's championship years and the team you cheer for today. And Steve knows the stories behind the headlines. He's covered Duke basketball for years, and now you can meet him, talk hoops, and pick up a copy of the book.
3: Hey, this is Steve Wiseman, author of the new Duke basketball history book, Duke Men's Basketball, an Illustrated Timeline. 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It's going to be a fun time.
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0: Danny Paisley and The Room Over Mine. We'll be right back, so y'all hang around.
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2: 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This is Larry Stevenson, and you're listening to my longtime friend Kenneth Barrier on the Voice of the Blue Ridge, WPAQ, Mount Airy, North Carolina. Stay tuned.

Title track from the old Train LP. That was the original Seldom Seen right there with Old Train. And let me remind you that you're listening to WPAQ, Mount Airy, North Carolina. And here's Southern Pride to take us to the top of the hour.

0: Welcome to the Between Round Show with Kevin Piles. A beautiful day today. I got my boss lady, Dorena Piles, here with me as always.
1: Hello, everyone.
0: Nice to be here with everyone today. Got a good show. We're going to finish up.

0: up some of what we talked about last time. We talked about the adaptation problem and why sometimes you work for something and when you get it, it ends up not making you happy and then you're right back where you started. And we talked about how the goalpost keeps moving, but we didn't get to the five-step plan to how to address that. So we'll recap a little bit what we talked about just in case you didn't have the chance to tune in last time, and then we'll make a plan to kind of how you deal with it and how you fix it and make it better. So stick with us right after the commercial break. We'll get started.
1: About 6 months ago, I was exhausted all the time. I had brain fog, no energy, and honestly thought that was just what getting older felt like. After coming to the Superhuman Institute, I felt like I've got my life back. I have more energy, I sleep better, and I actually look forward to my days again.
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0: Welcome back to the Between Rounds Show with Kevin Piles. You're now on the stool in the fight for a happy, successful, and healthy life. We're glad you're with us today. So last time we were talking about the adaptation problem, and you know that is when you have a goal and you think that's going to change everything and you're just going to be happy if that ever happens, and then it happens, and then a few months later you're right back feeling the same way you feel before. And why does that happen? And it usually happens with good things, and you know that's it's an adaptation problem. And we talked about some studies. We went into one, I believe, if I remember correctly, on that study about lottery winners, which was a little smaller study, but it was 22 different lottery winners, and how that, I think it was after 5 years, their happiness, they didn't report any more happiness than they did before they won the lottery, mm-hmm. you know. Yeah. And it's typical sometimes that does happen. Now, we're not saying that they might have had some financial pressure taken off of them potentially, but most of the time you readapt, and then, you know, your house that was good enough, then you get a bigger house, and your car that was good enough, now you get another car or two when you win something like that. And the mm-hmm. next thing you know, you're right back in the same boat you was with mm-hmm. nicer stuff sitting in the driveway yes. to pay for. Yes. You know, so it can happen. And that's a very interesting study. And then we talked about how that can, you know, be in every aspect of your life, business, relationships, health, and we kind of went through each one, and we'll recap them a little bit. But you know, business and success, you know, a lot of times people have the finish line that keeps moving, you know, and it's ambition versus fulfillment. And you know, a lot of times we just keep raising our expectations in that too, like if my business could just do this, I'd be happy, and then it does that.
3: If I could just get this position, one position, I'd be happy at this job, and then the position happens, and you may get that, and it's not enough at that point.
0: Yeah, that's right, and then you just keep chasing, and a lot of times you just keep, we talked about just moving the goalpost. You know, you might just say, if I could just have enough money to cover these bills and still have a little time, I'll be happy, and then you get that, and then you want more, and

0: you want to hire some people, and then you want to expand, or another location, or double your revenue, whatever it may be. And then before you know it, you're running a business that your younger self would have considered incredibly successful, but you don't feel successful because you already focused on the next milestone mm-hmm. instead of what you've done, you know. And success then, you know, we talked about it, could become an obligation rather than something you enjoy. It could be more of an obligation. And, you know, something else that happens, sometimes we work so hard to achieve and become responsibilities that we feel, you know, obligated to maintain them. So it's not something you enjoy doing. It's just you're obligated yes. to do those responsibilities now. And then you've got bigger responsibilities. So then you can't not do it.
1: Yeah,
0: you know, you can't go back because then you added more bills, you added more things.
1: Well, I even think about, you know, with us at the ranch, you know, we have, when we started out, you know, we didn't have one piece of equipment. You know, now we have, you know, a lot more equipment, but there's a lot more upkeep and a lot more time spent maintaining those. And sometimes you think, you know, sometimes less is more, you know, and you have to go back and reconsider things.
0: Yeah. And, you know, it's, I guess, you know, it's a catch 22 on that because I think too, how much better maintained the property is now that
1: well,
0: we got it too.
1: You know, it does allow you
0: like
1: to,
0: for, you mm-hmm. know, when we moved in, it was kind of like a Virginia pine and briar garden.
1: Garden's a nice term to put
0: yeah,
1: it.
0: Gardens of Virginia pines and vines and briars. And, you know, now it's, you know, the grass is pretty pristine, really, you mm-hmm. know, and we got the fencing and all that. But you're right. You know, we're always fixing the fences. We're always repairing equipment or a leaky tire or a busted tire or a hose or hydraulic fluid or something like that. So, yeah, it's like, it can definitely grow. And, you know, we talked about, you know, I'd read a book years ago by Anthony Robbins where he said one of the first things you need to do when you start out on a success plan is define how much is enough.
1: Mm-hmm.
0: And that didn't make as much sense then, really, because I was like, well, how do you, you know when you've got all these aspirations? So you just set it big,
1: mm-hmm.
0: but you set it. You know, how much money do I need in the bank account? How many cars do I need? Do I want a plane or not? You know, define it all.
1: Yes.
0: You know, and then get it all down. And then you do that way you know when to stop or else you will keep moving the goalposts. So you also have to stick to it once you do that. And, you know, I don't want to, we talked about not confusing ambition with dissatisfaction. You know, you can still be ambitious,
1: mm-hmm.
0: but you need to know what you're working towards and not keep moving that goalpost on yourself, you know. And we talked about that. We talked about a little bit about building the rehab and how big that got and then what responsibility that was. And there was times when it was like, whew, you know, keeping up with legalities and all that stuff was tough. And so, you know, that it can definitely happen if you don't kind of define it and work towards it. And I think then we went into talk a little bit more about like how it happens in relationships too. And we talked about qualities that you might have found in your spouse and were originally attracted to. Now those things are some of the things that aggravate you about them and how you have to think back. And I remember we did that marriage course one time and it was talking about you need to think back of how other people would see those traits. You know, mm-hmm. what you're seeing is ambition or boisterous, you know, somebody else is seeing as confidence in a provider, or what you're seeing as love and quietness is someone, or, you know, meekness and no ambition that somebody else is seeing as peace.
1: Mm-hmm.
0: You know, we talked about those things, and I think it's important that you do think of that in relationships, and not just spousal ones, but friendships too can be important. So you need to think back to the beginning and how you felt then about that person, and then, you know, do some, you know, self dive and pondering on, you know, what it was that attracted you to them, and how you felt then, and how you were so focused on them and couldn't get enough time with them.
1: Yeah, thankfully you haven't had to do that with me, you know,
0: never.
1: At all. It's been
0: never.
1: It's never a thought of.
0: Nope. One. Every time I see you get up in the morning, I think it's like the first time all over again. I'm just so giddy. I don't even know what to do with myself. But I figure it out day by day. And we talked about, let's see, what did we go to next? We did talk about familiarity. It's isn't the same as appreciation. You know, you can be familiar and being comfortable with something,

0: you know, and that's a wonderful thing, you know, and that's part of what makes long-term relationships special, as you do get that comfort, mm-hmm. you know, level and trust. But comfort and appreciation need to go together.
1: Mm-hmm.
0: So you need to make sure the appreciation is still there, because that's important too. We talked about recognize the ordinary moments. Sometimes we're just so busy planning the next vacation or the big family event that we overlook the ordinary moments, sitting around the dinner table, laughing with your kids, having coffee on the porch and listening to the birds in the morning, something, you know, little things like mm-hmm. that you really have to appreciate and think about. And, you know, that's so hard for people to do.
1: Oh, absolutely.
0: It's
1: yes.
0: so hard to have yes. to really be in peace with what you got sometimes
1: yes.
0: that, you know, that right now, you know, just in our family, for example, the kids are healthy, we're healthy, we're not sick, you know, we've got a house, food, we've got a ranch that we love. I mean, there's just so many great things, and sometimes you just got to sit and breathe it in.
1: Yeah, and I think anybody can get kind of caught up in that. I mean, I know even sometimes myself, week to week, seems like you're running from fire to fire or task to task, but I think that a lot of times does happen, and you have to have a constant reminder to, you know, be grateful for the little things of that give you, you know, some quiet inspiration. So I think that's important, a very important piece, but a lot of times, even myself, you know, can't quite remember.
0: Yeah. Oh, yeah. Well, and, you know, I think one of the most important things is, and we've talked about this quite a bunch on the show, is having that morning routine that I call a vision quest. Mm-hmm. It's in my book, The Divine Playbook. You know, I talk about that morning routine, and I don't know exactly how you do it without that. You know, because if I miss that morning routine, even though I've kind of programmed my brain to work a certain way, there is things that I will miss. Might be like the gratitude thing.
1: Mm-hmm.
0: And I may be not really upset or frustrated, but I hadn't really shown gratitude intentionally mm-hmm. that day, because it slipped by. But if you do that morning routine, then it's in there, and you always do it. And
1: yeah.
0: then you do think about little things that you would normally take for granted, because everybody does the same thing in the beginning. I'm thankful for my spouse and my kids and my health and my family. But then you run out of things when you do this every single day. So then you're like thankful for the bird that's chirping in there.
1: Yeah.
0: You know, thankful for the being able to see the green grass or hear the river flowing
1: mm-hmm.
0: or, you know, breathing in fresh air. You start thinking really deep because you run out of the basic stuff. And I think that's why a consistent routine is so important,
1: mm-hmm.
0: and it builds you up daily, because, as you know, it gets knocked down daily pretty easy.
1: Yes.
0: And then one of the things, areas that we definitely, most people overlook until something changes a lot of times, is their health,
1: mm-hmm.
0: you know, and you don't really appreciate what your body can do today, you know. And I think about that often. You know, in our magazine, Surrey Living, we have Blake's take, who was my good friend who became paralyzed from the neck down. And, you know, it's one of the hardest things I had to live through, because I couldn't change it, you know, and I wanted to change it. I, you know, I want to fix things,
1: mm-hmm.
0: and I couldn't. And I saw his life go from what it was to what it is now, you know, but he handled it so gracefully and beautifully. And I'm sure it was a lot tougher than even what anybody saw. But him going back to school and getting a master's degree in psychology, you know, he was a licensed electrician, owned his own company when this happened. And now he does the Blake's Take in the magazine, which is beautiful to see, because you're talking to somebody and getting a perspective from somebody who's had one of the worst things you could have happen.
1: Yes, for sure.
0: You know, and lived through it, and he's still going and giving advice. And, you know, I think about that often,
1: mm-hmm.
0: you know, if you get up early and you got your back sore or something from something you did yesterday, and you start to think about it a second to whine about it. And then I think about, you know, Blake would give anything to get up and have a sore back
1: mm-hmm.
0: and walk around and feel his back twinging.
1: Yeah.
0: You know, and it really humbles me and puts me in perspective, and
1: it
0: helps me more than he knows,
1: mm-hmm.
0: you know. And,
1: mm-hmm.
0: and but that's why we're really happy that he decided to do an article in the magazine, because I think getting advice from somebody like that is extremely helpful.
1: Oh, yeah, and if you haven't had a chance to read his article, they are wonderful, and I would encourage you to try to

0: find a magazine, you know, where we distribute them and take a look at his article, because they are great. He gives great advice.
1: Yeah, and they're online too, so you can dig back through them if you want online, if you can't find a paper copy. But yeah, it is, it's very, very unique, for sure. And let's see, we talked about how easy it is to take your health for granted. I think we kind of touched on that. And then we talked about, you know, athletes experiencing adaptation too. It happens all the time. Maybe your goal is to lose 20 pounds. You lose the weight, and then now you're not happy. You're like, well, I really need to lose 5 more. Or, you know, you move the goalpost. It's really similar in nature, but just applied to a different aspect of your life. You know, I know now, like, from when we started jiu-jitsu years and years ago, you know, the things that our daughter and them compete in and win now was just like a dream then. Like, nobody in this area had done anything like that, and still hasn't.
0: Yeah.
1: In the true high level of the sport of Brazilian jiu-jitsu. Mm-hmm. And you think, now we win those things and they don't mean as much because we're wanting to win like all 4 of them, you know, like the 4 biggest ones in the world in 1 year. Mm-hmm. You know, they call it the Grand Slam. And so it is, you can move that goalpost. And something, like I said, some of that is good ambition.
0: Yes.
1: But it's got to be done, you know, properly.
0: You got to enjoy the process at the time when you're going through it as well.
1: Right. And it's good to remember that gratitude and improvement can coexist, you know, but it has to be intentional.
0: Mm-hmm.
1: Or you could just end up chasing too. I can't tell you how many athletes I've talked to, the high level ones, that said they really wish they had enjoyed the process more.
0: Mm-hmm.
1: And so I really tried to instill that into our children. And they do way better now than they did in the beginning, about knowing, like, okay, if goal didn't happen, we just move forwards. We still got to enjoy the day. You've got all the blessings that you've got. You know, we can't let it, you know, ruin our life. That's so important.
0: Yes.
1: You know.
0: Yes.
1: And so but like you said, you have to keep it at the front of your brain to think about it. And so those things. Then let's see. We was just getting ready to talk about on the last show. Is kind of now, okay, you realize that you have these things going on in your life. And more than likely, most people have them occurring in several areas.
0: Mm-hmm.
1: You know, they've probably got it going in relationships, either strongly or lurking in the background. They might have it going on in a business or in their health or something like that. It's going on. So we're going to talk about now 5 practical ways to try to enjoy your life more and not get caught in that trap of adaptation to where you keep moving the goalpost. So the first step and the first thing we want to think about is to try to look backward before you look forward. And what we mean is, you know, before you set your next goal, take a moment and remember where you were 5 years ago. Now, it could be a case where that you weren't really happy with yourself 5 years ago,
0: yeah.
1: But, you know, more than likely, if you've been thinking about this at all, you're going to be quite a bit further now than where you were 5 years ago.
0: Oh, yes.
1: You know. And so it's important to think about that. And then what were you working toward then, you know, and where are you now? So you may be further along than you think, you know, and what were you hoping to accomplish, you know, back then? What were you thinking? And you might realize that you're already living the life that you once dreamed about. You may say, man, I'm actually a lot, you know, closer than I think,
0: yes,
1: or even above where I actually wanted to be, even though I'm not happy. I haven't thought about it that way. So I think that's important, just to do that reflection, look backwards a little bit. Can't stay there, but you can look backwards and just kind of see what you were thinking 5 years ago, 10 years ago, versus where you're at, you know, now. Because I think, you know, with us, and we was talking about the ranch, we have so many things already planned that we're doing with the ranch moving forwards. But if you think about when we first started it, I mean, we probably never dreamed it would be as big as it is now,
0: sure,
1: and what we're doing now, and the things that we have with the covered riding arena and all the things, you know, that's just, it's grown into. It's amazing, really.
0: And it gets lost really easy. You know, you kind of go in and out every day, and, you know, we have new people that come, you know, to the ranch, and they're like, oh, this is really amazing and nice. And you're like,

0: forget that, you know, because you're in it day to day.
1: Oh, yeah, they go on and on and on about the cedar fence. I mean, you know, yes, that beautiful fence. And then, oh, if I could just have a covered arena, it'd be so nice to ride on the bad days. And you do, you take some of that stuff for granted. Mm-hmm. Because I look at it and think, oh, I got to drag that thing, you know.
0: the work involved.
1: And so, you know, but I do enjoy it, though. I do.
0: But the
1: only reason I do is because I do read the books,
0: yes,
1: and stuff, and it reminds me,
0: yes,
1: to, or I do my daily routine and it reminds me to, or otherwise it would get lost. You know, I usually put on me some Chris Christopherson radio or something, and you know, and I'm riding around and dragging it while I'm working, and I just think about how that's the life I did always want.
0: Mm-hmm.
1: I wanted to be able to use my brain and my back and my hands too, and boy, I get to do it.
0: Yes, you do.
1: I get to do it now. For sure.
0: And, and some more after the show today.
1: yep, I've already got like 3 calls in that people's called, things that I need to stop by and address. But we'll get it done. And the second thing we want to talk about is to celebrate your accomplishments. And this is actually a special chapter in my book, is Celebrate the Wins. I think it might be chapter 15. I can't remember, but it's near the end. But it's so important to remember to celebrate the wins. It's so important. When you reach a little goal, you know, give yourself permission to enjoy it. Have a nice dinner, throw a little party, go out with friends, something.
0: Mm-hmm.
1: But make sure that you do reward those wins,
0: mm-hmm,
1: you know, or else it goes, it just goes by, and then,
0: yeah,
1: you don't realize that you're working towards it,
0: mm-hmm,
1: you know. I remember telling a friend that, because his spouse, her family, her dad just worked all the time. They hardly ever went on vacations. They'd do one a year. And she was in that trap a little bit. And they could never knew anything, because she never could think of a time to do it. And I said, man, you guys better start enjoying yourselves.
0: Mm-hmm.
1: You know, you really got to start thinking. And he's finally worked a few years now, and I think they've kind of got into that habit to where they're mixing more in. And trying to enjoy a little bit of that life,
0: yeah,
1: because, you know, you can't take money with you, and you do have to enjoy it along the way, and the memories are going to mean more than the work ever did.
0: Yes.
1: And so it's important to remember that, for sure. And don't just immediately, when you reach a goal, don't replace it with another one so fast you don't even get to enjoy that,
0: yeah,
1: one. You know, take a few days and soak it in, and be proud of yourself and proud of it. And it's okay to be proud of yourself, too. I think that's one thing that I didn't do for a long time, is because I just built such a work ethic type of a drive and discipline that's just what I did. And then now that I'm older and look back, and I've tried to help so many people, and I see how many pitfalls they fall in, I'm thinking, man, I really kicked butt,
0: mm-hmm,
1: you know.
0: Yes.
1: I mean,
0: sure,
1: you know, I just think about what I was able to learn, you know, but I did get a lot of knowledge from somebody else, but I never really have been like, really like, oh, I'm so proud of myself for,
0: mm-hmm,
1: doing this. But now that I'm a little older, I think back and I thought, man, you know, it's amazing that this was able to be built,
0: yes,
1: with the amount of knowledge that I had. And, you know, not going to business school per se, but I did do, like, you know, the New York Times bestselling, like a Harvard business course online. And I mean, all that stuff,
0: yeah,
1: I think is better in a lot of ways.
0: Yeah,
1: yeah, and then,
0: yeah,
1: applied it to real business.
0: Mm-hmm.
1: And then, you know, through meetings and all that good stuff. But that's kind of how. So you do need to, you know, pat yourself on the back sometimes and just be your biggest fan. And you don't, that doesn't need to be arrogance.
0: Right.
1: But you can be your biggest fan.
0: Mm-hmm.
1: You know, and I think that's important. And, you know, do something that would allow you to recognize what you accomplished, whether that's a dinner. Like, let's say, for example, today you wanted to go by the Mannery Meat Center, which we love, and pick up a couple of big ribeyes. And when I get in from jiu-jitsu tonight, let's just say, for example, you had them ready.
0: I knew it was going to be me doing something.
1: Oh.
0: Me doing something. Somehow the task was going to get put on me. I just knew it. I could tell.
1: Well, it just got me thinking, you know, that would be a great way to celebrate today. And didn't you need me to go by somewhere and hang up a TV? We could celebrate that, because I'll get it done. That's good. The third thing, we stop comparing your everyday life to somebody else's highlight reels. And we've touched on this several times during the show. Is one of the reasons people do find a lot of dissatisfaction in their life is they compare the outer selves of themselves

0: or the, I'm sorry, the inner selves of themselves mm-hmm. to the outer selves of others.
1: Yes.
0: You know, and so they're looking at the Facebook reels and whatever, Instagram reels and the filters.
1: Yeah.
0: We've laughed about that before.
1: Face tuning.
0: Yeah. So we talked about that, and you know, you compare that your thoughts you're having inside and your frustrations, and everybody's got something, you know, that they're dealing with. Yeah. It's just people know how to handle it mm-hmm. differently. And then just remember, you're often comparing your ordinary Tuesday to somebody's, you know, greatest moment. And, yeah. you know, we even see it sometimes. You know, when you're out now, you'll see somebody that's sitting there looking miserable. All of a sudden, the phone comes out. They get together and they have this big, huge smile and they take a picture with their food and then they put it down and they don't even speak and they're yeah. miserable again. I'm like, man, that's like totally opposite of the way they're looking, like mm-hmm. they're not even enjoying there, but the picture looks great. Yeah. And then they're right back, not even speaking. I'm yeah. like, well, that's crazy.
1: The persona is great.
0: Yep. Yep. You see it all the time. So don't let that be you for sure. Yeah. You know, live your best moments in person and be authentic with it. But also, you know, don't let someone else's accomplishments take away from your life mm-hmm. at all. It's, you know, be happy for everybody. There's room for yeah. everybody to win. And so, you know, don't let that bother you a bit.
1: Yeah.
0: You know, be happy about
1: mm-hmm.
0: it. The fourth thing, you know, practice specific gratitude. And again, you know, you can, within just a couple of weeks, you can raise your happiness factor by like 25%. This has been researched over and over and over, and it lasts for a month or two, you know, and it's not just perceived by you, but your friends will notice it too, and family. But practice specific gratitude. Instead of simply saying you're thankful for your family, think about something specific that they did today, for example, that made your life better,
1: mm-hmm.
0: you know, and so be a little bit more specific and intentful with it than just I'm thankful for my spouse. You know, you could say, I'm thankful that they did X today.
1: Yeah.
0: Something like that. I think that would be important. And another example might be, instead of just saying thankful for my health, think about something your body allowed you to do today, allowed you to be able to fix. Or, you know, think about that you may have had to walk a long way to get to the obstacle course for the horses, but how beautiful it is to have yeah. the land to do that on
1: yeah.
0: or have an obstacle course to go to mm-hmm. that a lot of horse people would kill to have.
1: Yeah, I think doing that, you get better at it. If
0: yeah.
1: you like anything, you practice it and then you really get deep dive and get into, you know, the smaller things that can come out and mean a lot more. So
0: Yes, and when you get specific, you start noticing things kind of like what you was alluding to that maybe you wouldn't even have noticed mm-hmm. before, but because you're better at mm-hmm. looking for it. And we know where you focus, you'll find. And so when you're being grateful, you'll find more things to be grateful for,
1: yeah.
0: Even in the same places and spots you were in. And the fifth thing was make time to enjoy what you've built. You know, if you worked hard to buy a piece of property, spend time enjoying it. You know, and we say that sometimes too. You know,
1: yes.
0: I had this beautiful 10-foot wide trail cut by our it's a creek, but it's big as a river, small river down there, and I had a beautiful trail cut by that thing. It's, you know, it's over a mile or so long, but it crosses the creek two or three times. You can walk that thing and see huge outcroppings of rock sticking out over it. Looks like you're in Boone mm-hmm. somewhere up in the mountains, but it's just so beautiful. And you know, we talked about doing that more. You know, maybe building a couple of areas down there where we can just go sit sometimes
1: mm-hmm.
0: And do that. Even sitting on the porch in the mornings and listening to the birds. I love listening to nature tell you how to live. You know, the birds are chirping and they're showing you to give praise in the mornings and things like that. So, you know, make sure you enjoy those things and do that. You worked hard to create a good life for yourself, your family. You know, just enjoy it. Enjoy it with people that you love. And don't spend all your time just maintaining what you worked hard to achieve.
1: Mm-hmm.
0: You know, that's important. If you want to read a book on that, there is a book, The How of Happiness. It's a recommended reading that we have today. And it's by a lady, Lyubomirsky. Okay. It's Lyubomirsky. Lyubomirsky. The How of Happiness. It's got a lot of this research and practical strategies in it. It'd be a nice little cheat sheet for you to check out. So I hope this helps you a little bit. Think about, you know, how not to get trapped in that.

0: adaptation process. Enjoy what you've got. Have a little gratitude this week, and we'll see you next week at the Between Rounds show.
1: About 6 months ago, I was exhausted all the time. I had brain fog, no energy, and honestly thought that was just what getting older felt like. After coming to the Superhuman Institute, I felt like I've got my life back. I have more energy, I sleep better, and I actually look forward to my days again.
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0: There's the Colony Rock Critters and the Swamp Cat Rag. They don't name them like that no more, do they? Let's go ahead and have a look at the weather forecast brought to us by Surrey Communications.
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0: And looking at the Surrey Communications weather forecast this afternoon, sunny with a high near 78 degrees with a north wind. Tonight, clear with lows around 46 degrees with a north wind 3 to 5 mile per hour. On Tuesday, sunny with a high near 71 degrees. Tuesday night, clear with lows around 44. And on Wednesday, sunny with a high near 78 degrees. And Wednesday night, it's going to be clear with a low around 50. Currently, it's 74 degrees and sunny here in Mount Airy. And that is your weather forecast brought to us by Surrey Communications. We have a commercial here, and then we're going to get back to a whole bunch of music to take us to the top of the hour. Bob King's coming in just a little while. Who said video killed the radio star?
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1: AP News, I'm Ed Donahue. A Saudi-led coalition fighting in Yemen says an air campaign is underway against the Iran-backed Houthi rebels along the Red Sea coastline. The EU Commission is closely monitoring reports of a suspected plague case in Russia.
2: After a worker in Irkutsk died of pneumonia of unknown origin.
3: We are aware of the reports concerning the laboratory incident in Russia, seemingly involving a pathogen causing plague. Just to give you a broader picture, plague is an infectious disease that can be caused by bacteria Yersinia pestis. It's treatable by antibiotics.
2: The European Centre for Disease Prevention assesses the risk of infection for people living in the EU as very low, citing the very low likelihood of the disease being imported and spreading through secondary transmission. I'm Charles Tillesma.
1: Australian authorities are investigating an Omani Fly Dubai co-pilot's time in Australia after he allegedly tried to seize an Israeli-bound aircraft. The pilot is currently detained in the UAE. He's accused of stabbing another pilot. A school bus flipped over on its roof in Central Florida this morning, killing two people, including a 10th grade girl. Polk County Sheriff Grady Judd told reporters after a white car hit the bus then hit another car.
4: The school bus then crossed over into the, once again, westbound lane of traffic and hit a silver Jeep head on.
1: The crash happened in Winter Haven, Florida. Dennis Hastert, who served as House Speaker longer than any other Republican, but later was sent to prison in a hush money case, has died of natural causes in Illinois. Hastert was 84. More information at apnews.com. This is AP News.
5: Well, temperatures around 75 degrees. We stay along at even keel all through the week. It's pretty nice weather all the way through the week, well, typical fall week that you enjoy. Again, temperatures not too bad on the morning, daytime, or the nighttime edge as well. Not too chilly overnight. We do get down to 46 tonight with clear skies, north winds 3 to 5 miles an hour, and the mid-40s Tuesday night. Your high tomorrow, 71. Right now, we're looking at possibly 78 degrees, but a lot cooler temperatures. Back and forth, 71 Tuesday, 78 Wednesday. And by Thursday, we could be around 82, and then we start to slip back. Around 80 on Friday, and the mid-70s on Saturday with no mention of rain. Overnight lows, around the low 50s Wednesday, Thursday, Friday nights. The chance of rain, maybe Saturday night, 30% chance. Overnight low 53, a better chance on Sunday, 50% chance of rain with a high around 60. Start to get that tight zone of temperatures in a cloudy sky, so that constitutes a better chance of showers during that stretch. Humidity looking great, 44%. Again, 75 degrees is our temperature.

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1: The autumn leaves are falling, the music is playing, and downtown Mount Airy is alive with tradition. While you're enjoying the Autumn Leaves Festival, don't miss a true Main Street classic, Leon's Burger Express. 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

a.m. to 3 p.m. Tuesday and Wednesdays, and now by popular demand, 6 a.m. to 7 p.m. Thursday through Saturday. 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
1: AP News, I'm Ed Donahue. Some U.S. soldiers gravely wounded in the deadliest Iran strike on American troops says the military medical system failed them. A March 1st drone strike on a U.S. military site in Kuwait killed six troops. Army Major Stephen Ramsbottom spoke to the AP.
2: We saw the threat assessment set. Shuaibah would likely be targeted along with other small bases throughout Kuwait. And that ended up being true. They did target us.
1: When the attack happened, Ramsbottom says the protection was the standard.
2: We were trusting the warning, missile warning protection system to also protect us from the drones. And we started seeing that, yeah, the drones were not being detected.
1: The soldiers describe a medical system that left them in many ways fighting to get treatment on their own. The Army declined to comment on the AP's reporting, saying it has not yet been briefed by the families of those killed. The Pentagon refused comment as well. A federal appeals court heard arguments over whether a judge had the authority to restore billions of dollars in funding that the Trump administration cut from Harvard University. The Supreme Court is considering whether local governments can sue oil and gas companies for climate change costs. The Saudi-led coalition fighting in Yemen says it has recaptured key areas around the Bab el-Mandeb Strait from Houthi rebels. The NHL's all-time leading scorer, Washington's Alex Ovechkin,

0: Ovechkin made an announcement.
1: This will go my last year.
0: Ovechkin is 41. The NHL season has just started. This is Ovechkin's 22nd NHL season.
1: And then this goes like this. So, yeah, it's hard, but let's enjoy it and let's do some special thing this year.
0: Ovechkin broke Wayne Gretzky's record for goals last year. He now has 929 goals. Stocks are higher, approaching records in late-day trading on Wall Street. More information at AP.
2: You get the idea. Let's take a look at the weather forecast. 77 degrees. We're about to make our high of 78. It's a beautiful day out there with humidity factors down to 42% now. A little bit of a westerly breeze, and those temperatures are going to stay in that fall zone through much of the week. No mention of rain till about the weekend coming up. Tonight, on the chilly side, tonight, tomorrow night, temperatures in the mid-40s. A little bit of a northerly breeze tonight, 3 to 5 miles an hour, and clear sunshine tomorrow. We kind of move up the ladder, 71 and sunny on Tuesday. Easterly winds 5 miles an hour, and again, mid-40s tomorrow night. Wednesday, 78 and sunny. Overnight low Wednesday night, 50. By Thursday, maybe our warmest day of the week, 82 and sunny. That 30-degree drop coming into play Thursday night, 52 with clear skies. Back up to 79 on Friday, and the mid-70s on Saturday after morning low of 53. Also 53 for the overnight low Sunday, Saturday night, actually. 30% chance of rain starting to move in, and a 50% chance of rain Sunday with a high around 70 and cloudy skies. So just our chances of rain coming up toward the weekend. That's about what we're looking at right now. I'm seeing more leaves coming off than there are turning right now, the way it checks out. Maybe a lean fall as far as the situation goes with the fall colors taking a turn. Again, at Autolumis Festival forecast, looking pretty good with sunshine through most of the run all the way through. A little chance of showers later on Saturday night, but all the way through Saturday and even early Sunday looking very good right now.
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Bear fans. This is Tommy Morrison with this week's Mannery Football Update. After a three-week road trip, the Bears return home this Friday night, and they'll host the West Stokes Wildcats. And you can hear it all live right here over AM 1300, Granite City Gold WSYB, FM 105.1, AM 740, WPAQ, FM 106.7. 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
1: AP News. I'm Ed Donahue. The U.S. has withdrawn its bombers from a military air base in England, where a suspected terror plot prompted heightened security. President Trump was asked about it.
2: There were some threats, and rather than tempting the enemy, we'll capture the enemy and beat the enemy, but why should we leave him there? So we moved him around a little bit, not very far.
1: All suspects have been released on bail. British authorities suspect Iran's involvement, but details remain unclear. It's Nobel Prize week. The first prize goes to three men.
3: Secretary General of the Nobel Committee, Thomas Perlman, announced that the 2026 Nobel Prize in Medicine

0: Nobelpriset is awarded to three scientists.
1: Jointly to Karl Deisseroth, Peter Hegemann, and Georg Nagel.
0: His work in optogenetics led to a tool that uses light to help unravel how the brain works. Karl Deisseroth says he was stunned.
2: Well, it was surprising to me, and so I almost couldn't speak for a little bit.
0: The breakthrough began when Hegemann explored how a single-celled type of green algae can swim towards light. He and Nagel discovered a protein that, when illuminated by blue light, opens a channel to create an electrical impulse. Deisseroth then worked with the gene that controls that protein to create a light-controlled switch for nerve cells in the brains of living mice. That new tool is being used in laboratories around the world. I'm Lisa Dwyer.
3: State health officials say Pennsylvania has more than 1,000 measles cases this year, making it the largest state outbreak in decades. Health officials say the state's current outbreak started in April, west of Philadelphia, and has led to 5 deaths. Caleb Flynn, a former music pastor in Ohio who appeared briefly on American Idol, is in court for sentencing after a jury convicted him last week of murdering his wife while he was having an affair. Stocks are higher at the closing bell. This is AP News.
4: Duke fans, listen up. There's one stop you'll want to make during the Autumn Leaves Festival weekend. Sports journalist Steve Wiseman is coming to the Mount Airy Public Library with his new book, Duke Basketball, an illustrated timeline. It's a beautifully illustrated trip through more than a century of Blue Devils basketball, from the program's early days to Coach K's championship years and the team you cheer for today. And Steve knows the stories behind the headlines. He's covered Duke basketball for years, and now you can meet him, talk hoops, and pick up a copy of the book.
5: Hey, this is Steve Wiseman, author of the new Duke basketball history book, Duke Men's Basketball, an Illustrated Timeline. 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It's going to be a fun time.
4: Again, Steve will be at the Mount Airy Public Library Friday, October 9th from 10 a.m. to 5 p.m. and again Saturday, October 10th from 9 a.m. to 1 p.m. So tell all your Cameron crazies and make the library part of your Autumn Leaves Festival weekend.

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Attention Surrey County Farm Bureau members, you're invited to our 2026 annual meeting. 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We're collecting canned foods and non-perishables for the local food pantry. 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We hope to see you there.

0: Steve Gulley taking us down to 4:30. This is WPAQ in Mount Airy, North Carolina. 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
0: In the obituaries, Mr. Thornton Johnson Beroth, 90 of Pilot Mountain, passed on to his home on October 4th. He was born in Forsyth County, February 26, 1936.

to Bernice Victor Baroth Sr. and Sarah Agnew Baroth. Mr. Baroth was retired from Baroth Oil Company and Four Brothers Convenience Stores, where he served as vice president. A U.S. Army veteran serving from 1954 to 1956, he was also an avid outdoorsman who traveled abroad into all 50 states. He served as a lifetime member of Olivet Moravian Church, survived by his wife, Pam Baroth, and his children, Arthur Johnson Baroth, Tanya Baroth Craver, and husband Scott, Allison Smith, and husband Larry. Also, grandchildren, Reynolds Craver and wife Joanna, Charlotte Wysong, and husband Jonathan and Steele Smith, one sister, Mally Baroth Graham, and brothers George Winfield Baroth and wife Judy, and many nieces and nephews. He was preceded in death by his parents and a sister, Juanita Baroth Park, and brother Bernice Baroth Jr. A celebration of life will be held Friday at Olivet Moravian Church, 2205 Olivet Church Road in Winston-Salem. Interim following in the church cemetery, graveside rites by the Mount Airy and Pilot Mountain VFW Memorial Honor Guard. The family will receive friends Friday from 1 to 2:45 at the church. Mr. Douglas Everett Easter, 71, of Mount Airy, passed on Saturday at Surrey Health Center. He was born in Carroll County, June 8, 1955, to late Willie Samuel Easter and Nellie Irene Puckett Easter. Doug was a truck driver for many years, also a master knitting machine fixer for Sara Lee. He traveled all over the U.S. and Canada, enjoyed his grandchildren playing guitar, pool, and traveling the U.S. Survived by his daughter, Amy Easter Edwards, and a son, Anthony Easter. Grandchildren, Hope Edwards and fiancé, Charlie Easter and Dakota Edwards. Special friends, Michael Edwards and Lance Spivey, and many more friends. He was preceded in death by his parents and his wife of 37 years, Barbara Allison Honeycutt, and a sister, Margaret Easter, and brother, Franklin Edwards. No formal services are planned at this time. Mr. Walter Henry Gregg, 58, of Mount Airy, passed on Saturday at his residence. He was born in Newcastle, Delaware, December 21, 1967, to the late Walter and Wilma Ann Carter Gregg. For many years, he worked as a director for multiple radio stations with the Board of Education in Alaska. Per his wishes, there will not be any formal services at this time. Ms. Linda Jane Butcher Johnson, 78, of Mount Airy, passed on Saturday at Central Continuing Care. She was born in Surrey County, February 23, 1948, to the late Richard and Ressie Stoker Butcher. Survived by her daughter and son-in-law, Karen and Michael Nance. Grandchildren, Dalton and Brittany Payne, Brandy Payne and Stephen Robertson, and Chastity and Charles Creed. Also two great-grandchildren, two sisters, Teresa Gordon and Patsy Questenberry, a son-in-law, David Payne, and several nieces and nephews. She was preceded in death by her parents and her husband, Arville Lee Bud Johnson, a daughter, Anita Lynn Reeves Payne, two sisters, Lucille Hudson and Mary Boyd, a brother, Charles Barker, and son-in-law, Ricky Lamb. Graveside services will be held on Wednesday at Central View Missionary Baptist Church at 11 a.m. No formal visitation taking place at the funeral home. Mr. Gary Lee Johnson, 73, of Mount Airy, passed on at his home September 30th. He was born September 9th, 1953, and raised in Mount Airy. Over the years, he raised tobacco and cattle and worked in the family dairy, Sykes Dairy and Johnson Dairy, and successfully ran his own plumbing business. Also a skilled outdoorsman. A member of the Community Baptist Church of Mount Airy, is survived by a large family, his wife, Ann Kilpatrick Johnson, children, Christy Johnson Marion and husband Jeffrey, Kelly Johnson Billings and her husband David, Lindsay Van Horn and husband Luke, a daughter, Brittany Sullivan Kloss and her husband Tyler, sons, Dusty Lyons and Ryan Sullivan, also 13 grandchildren, and two great-grandchildren survive. Siblings, Karen Johnson Stewart,
Wade Guy Johnson,

Jr. and his wife, Tammy Young Johnson, special friend Blaine Johnson and Daryl Johnson, and Prince Terry and Jane Whitley. Services will be tomorrow at Community Baptist Church in Mount Airy at 3 p.m. The Reverend Brad Questenberry officiating. Interment taking place after the service in the church cemetery. The family receiving friends at the church from 1 p.m. till the time of the service. Mr. Michael Randy Peel, 74, of Elkin, passed on last Thursday, October 1st. He was born August 12, 1952, to the late Paul and Joy Stanley Peel. He graduated the top of his class at Surrey Central and attended NC State University. He held an unlimited electrical license in North Carolina. He also enjoyed long-range shooting, competing in several state competitions and winning several times.

0: with the family receiving friends prior to the service from 10 till 11 a.m. at the church. Interment following at Fairview Baptist Church Cemetery. Mr. Joshua Dwayne Suppin, 42, passed on Friday. He was born in Forsyth County, February 20, 1984, to Brenda Holder Suppin and Dwayne Suppin. A North Surrey High School graduate, he was the chief engineer at Hampton Inn at Jonesville for the last 16 years and worked for Riverside Holding for a total of 21 years, including Days Inn and Comfort Inn. Survived by his life partner, Katrina Winston, daughter River and extended family, Malia Caesar and Patrick Winston, and paternal grandmother, Nellie Ruth Suppin. He was preceded in death by his maternal grandparents, Annie Mae Holder and Billy Jack Holder, and paternal grandfather, Lincoln Eldred Suppin. Memorial graveside services will be held Saturday at 3 p.m. at Whitaker Chapel Methodist Church at the cemetery in Pilot Mountain. The family receiving friends Saturday from 1 till 2:30 at Moody's in Mount Airy. Condolences online and more information for those being served can be accessed at moodyfuneralservices.com, coxedom.com, and spencerfuneralhome.com. 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
1: Through the Bible with Dr. J. Vernon McGee is heard Monday through Friday at 10:30 a.m. on WPAQ. 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
1: 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This is Tommy Morrison with this week's Mount Airy Football Update. After a three-week road trip, the Bears return home this Friday night and they'll host the West Stokes Wildcats. 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

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This is Tommy Morrison with this week's Monterey Football Update. After a three-week road trip, the Bears return home this Friday night, and they'll host the West Stokes Wildcats. 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

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And as always, go Bears!

0: Here's news for WSYD and WPAQ. In Virginia, the Democratic Congressional Campaign Committee has added Virginia's 6th district to its list of those considered in play for Democratic candidates. Under this new designation, the National Campaign Committee will provide staffing and support for get-out-the-vote efforts for Beth Macy, the Democratic challenger to Republican incumbent Representative Ben Klein in the last stretch of the race. Early voting has been underway in Virginia since September 18th. Governor Abigail Spanberger has unveiled her administration's energy plan, outlining multiple ways that she said Virginia's power sector could achieve net zero carbon emissions by 2050 while keeping electricity affordable and reliable. The nearly 200-page plan lays out a 7-point strategy for Virginia's energy future that includes focusing on the, quote, lowest cost, fastest, and cleanest energy solutions, such as utility-scale solar and storage, reducing carbon emissions, and building a, quote, homegrown workforce and supply chain to power Virginia's energy economy. In North Carolina, as fuel prices continue to rise to record levels, the state's top Republican lawmakers say they plan to hold a special legislative session aimed at addressing the situation in North Carolina. The Republicans intend to recall the state General Assembly for a special session to, quote, provide immediate relief at the pump. Republicans have large majorities in both chambers of the state's General Assembly. No details were provided. It remains unclear what that relief would look like or how soon drivers in North Carolina could see it. Gas prices have been rising steadily since February, when the U.S. and Israel began attacks on Iran. A person mowing grass in West Jacksonville on Saturday reportedly discovered a human skeleton. The Jacksonville Police Department and the North Carolina FBI investigated and processed the scene. Reports say evidence found at the scene has given detectives, quote, a potential identification of the person, but that awaits confirmation by the state medical examiner's office. A cause of death has not been released. North Carolina Department of Transportation officials reopened NC-12 on P Island to free-flowing two-way traffic on Saturday, several days earlier than originally projected. The reopening follows extensive damage caused by a powerful nor'easter that struck the Outer Banks on September 24th. The storm forced the closure of NC-12 and temporarily cut off road access to Hatteras Island. President Trump has nominated Philip A. Albert to the federal judgeship for the U.S. District Court for the Middle District of North Carolina and U.S. Magistrate Judge Brian S. Myers to the Eastern District. Albert currently serves as First Assistant U.S. Attorney for the Eastern District and as a major in the U.S. Army Reserve JAG Corps. Myers is already serving on the federal bench as a magistrate judge in the Eastern District, where he has been based in Raleigh since his appointment in October 2020. That's news for WSYD and WPAQ.
1: 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Mark your calendars now to attend the 33rd annual Corn Shucking Frolic at Horn Creek Farm on Saturday, October 17th from 10 a.m. until 5 p.m. It'll take Grandpa and Grandma back a spell with corn shucking, plowing, beekeeping, quilting, and more. And the kids, they're going to love the farm animals, games, and hands-on activities. And how about the vittles? Well, there's chicken stew, barbecue, roasted corn, fried apple pies, and more. It's good. If you like traditional or bluegrass music, we've got that covered too. Candle Firth, Travis Fry and Blue Mountain, Ben and Eric Marshall, the Country Boys, and Trish Boar and the Wildcats will be performing. Bring a lawn chair and kick back and relax or dance a reel or two. Before leaving, make sure to shop with our vendors and at the country store. You might even want to pick up an apple tree grafted from those in the Southern Heritage Apple Orchard. That's the Corn Shuckin' Frolic at Horn Creek Farm. $8 admission for adults, $5 for children 6 to 12, children 5 and under admitted free. 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

0: paints a beautiful picture of his presence with his people. 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

0: doodly boodly addly boodly loodly loo it.
1: Cement makes a putty putty. 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

0: Here we are, out of cigarettes, holding hands and yawning. Look how late it gets.
1: Two sleepy people by dawn's early light, and too much in love to say goodnight. Here we are in the cozy chair,
0: picking on a wishbone from the Frigidaire. Two sleepy people with nothing to say,
1: and too much in love to break away.
0: Do you remember the nights we used to linger in the hall?
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1: Remember the reason why we married in the fall?
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1: 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Gee, don't we look a mess?
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1: 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Two sleepy people by dawn's early light, and too much in love to say goodnight.
0: Here we are, crazy in the head. Gee, your eyes are gorgeous.
1: Yeah.
0: Even when they're red. Two sleepy people who know very well

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1: 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Watching every last fading star.
0: And remember, the doctor said your health was under par.
1: And you, my little snooks, were ruining your looks.
0: Well, here we are, keeping up the pace.